Welcome to the Sunday Scaries. I'm DJ Ghost, and tonight we're going to be talking about a creature that has haunted nightmares for generations. She appears in folklore around the world. Sometimes she's a witch, sometimes she's a spirit, sometimes she's something far older. She waits in dark forests, lonely bogs, and even beside your bed while you sleep. Tonight we're exploring the chilling legends of hags, the ancient crones of folklore whose stories have survived for hundreds of years. So lock your doors, fluff your pillows, and maybe don't fall asleep just yet.

Welcome back. This is DJ Ghosts and the Sunday Scaries. If you're just now tuning in, we are talking about hags. And if you're just now new to listening, what we do here is we pick a spooky or paranormal topic and we talk all about it and we play some sweet, sweet jams all about said topic. So, a hag is typically described as an old supernatural woman associated with magic, curses, and misfortune. In folklore, they are often depicted as having twisted features, long fingers, sharp teeth, and glowing eyes. Ooh, very monster-like. They're usually portrayed as living in isolated places, so swamps, caves, forests, and abandoned cottages. While some hags are simply evil witches, others are ancient spirits or supernatural beings. Many cultures view hags as symbols of fear, aging, death, and the unknown. So let's continue on and listen to some awesome jams.

All right, y'all, welcome back. This is the Sunday Scaries, and I'm DJ Ghost, and we are talking about hags. In the last factoid session, we talked about what they looked like. They looked, you know, like you thought that they what they look like. Pretty much, they are old supernatural women with magic curses. They twisted features, long fingers, sharp teeth, very spooky. But there is one of the creepiest legends of them all, and it's called the Night Hag, and it is a spirit said to visit people while they sleep. Victims wake up unable to move, feeling a heavy weight pressing on their chest. Many report sensing a dark figure standing nearby or sitting on them. Before modern medicine, people blame these experiences on a supernatural attack. Today, we recognize many of these experiences as sleep analysis, but the folklore remains remarkably similar worldwide, so there is a possibility that she's still out there. The legend is so widespread that nearly every culture has its own version of the Night Hag. So let's continue on and listen to some awesome jams.

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All right, y'all, we are talking about hags. And if you're just now tuning in, we pick a spooky or paranormal topic and then we play, you know, really cool songs. I do my best to play songs that are all about said topic. So tonight we're talking about hags. So let's talk about some famous ones from folklore. Now there's the Caolich, and a powerful hag from the Irish and Scottish folklore, said to control winter storms and shape mountains, often depicted as an ancient giantess with supernatural powers. And there's the Baba Yaga, one of the most famous hags in folklore, lives in a hut that stands on a giant chicken legs. Sorry, that is so interesting. That'd be kind of spooky to see in the middle of nowhere. Sometimes helps travelers, sometimes eats them. Mm-hmm, makes sense. Her unpredictable nature makes her especially terrifying. Yes, that is, I mean, A, first of all, terrified to see, you know, a hut on giant chicken legs. And then second of all, I think I would expect something to eat me if I saw that. The hag of Newfoundland, connected to sleep paralysis stories. Victims say that they're woken up, but they're unable to move. And those are some very creepy ones. And when we come back, we'll have some more factoids.

Well, welcome back. This is the Sunday Scaries, and I'm DJ Ghost. And tonight we are talking about hags. Right now we're going to talk about some sea hags. And I was actually inspired by the new show Widow's Bay, which we've heard some songs. So, not all hags lurk in forest or visit you in your sleep. Some wait beneath dark waters. Sea hags appear in maritime folklore as ancient, monstrous women who dwell in oceans, swamps, marshes, and rocky coastlines. They're often described as having seaweed-like hair, green or gray skin, sharp claws, and eyes that glow beneath the water. Sailors feared spotting a sea hag before a voyage, believing it was a bad omen of storms, shipwrecks, or death at sea. Some legends claim sea hags can control fog, luring ships towards dangerous rocks and reefs. In certain tales, they collect treasures from sunken vessels and sometimes the souls of drowned sailors. Unlike mermaids, who often portrayed as beautiful and enchanting, sea hags are usually depicted as terrifying creatures. That's definitely been noted, whose appearance alone can cause fear or madness. Folklore says that they delight in creating chaos, stirring up rough seas, and simply for their own amusement. Some coastal stories tell of fishermen hearing a woman's laughter over the waves on calm nights, only to discover no one else is nearby. In fantasy folklore, sea hags are often portrayed as powerful witches who use illusion to disguise themselves as beautiful women before revealing their true form. Yeah, so that is, the ocean's scary enough. And then to meet a scary witch underneath the ocean that's going to take you, no thank you. But let's continue on and listen to some awesome jams.

And that's our journey into the shadowy world of hags, the ancient witches, spirits, and nightmare visitors who have stalked folklore for centuries. Whether they're supernatural beings, cautionary tales, or explanations for things we still don't fully understand, one thing is certain is that they remain one of humanity's oldest fears. This is DJ Ghost, and this is the Sunday Scaries. Sleep well tonight, and if you wake up in the dark and feel someone watching from the corner of the room, try not to look.

I must go down to the sea again, for the call of the running tide is a wild call and a clear call that may not be.

Okay, this is 96.9 FM, KMRD LP, Madrid, New Mexico. It is 7 o'clock here in downtown Madrid. I'm DJ Coach filling in for Marissa tonight for the next 2 hours. So I got some music lined up for you. I'm going to start off with a song from Betty Bendetti. Here we go.

Oh, okay. That was C.W. Annan. And we started the show off this today with the Betty Benedetti with Down the Gorge. And then we heard Amanda Fish with The Bored and the Lonely. And then you heard Alex Morrall with The Made in Santa Fe. And I said you just heard CWN with Off the Ground. These musicians played a couple weeks ago at the Crawdaddy Music Festival here in Madrid. Okay. Let's change it up here a little bit. Here is Commander Cody and the Lost Planet Airmen.

Okay. That set started off with Commander Cody and his Lost Planet Airmen with Truck Driving Man. And then we had the Blackberry Smoke with Six Ways to Sunday. We had ATI, Extraterrestrial Intelligence, sung by a Blue Oyster Cult. And the last song was Crowded House with Never Be the Same. Okay, we're going to go back in time a little bit. We're going to play some of my favorites. Here's one of my favorite bands from the 70s. Here's Jethro Tull.

Okay. That's Cyndi Lauper. Same old story. And then we had Jethro Tull, Up to Me, from their the 1990. Well, no, I can't remember what year it was, but it was from the Aqualung album. But anyway, I want to let everybody know that Tuesday is primary election day here in New Mexico. On election day, it's Tuesday, and election day, our local polling place is the Madrid Fire Station, located at number 5 Firehouse Lane, and you can vote between 7 a.m. and 7 p.m. Remember, this is a primary. The winners will face off in November in the general election. But for the first time in New Mexico, New Mexico has a semi-open primary, meaning that independent and small party registered voters may participate in the primary election by selecting the ballot of a major party, which is Republican or Democrat. So if you're not registered as a Democrat or Republican, you can go in and vote. Just ask for either a Republican ballot or a Democratic ballot. For more information, including a sample ballot, you can go to nmvote.org. There's some very important races going on. There's a primary for the governor's race and lieutenant governor. There's a race for, on the Democratic side, for land commissioner, New Mexico Land Commissioner, which is a very important office. There's three Democrats running. There's three Democrats running for Santa Fe County Sheriff. So you have a little bit of time. Go on the internet and see where the candidates stand on different issues and vote on Tuesday. Okay. Well, speaking of voting, well, has nothing to do with voting, but here's an ABBA song, Gimme, Gimme, Gimme.

That was a song written by Jimmy Page and Robert Plant from Led Zeppelin. The song was called Over the Hills and Far Away. Before that, we had Deep Purple with Perfect Strangers. What did we have before that? Oh, Eurythmics. Annie Lennox with Sweet Dreams Are Made of This. And we started off that last set with ABBA with Gimme, Gimme, Gimme, Gimme. Okay. Well, it is 8 o'clock, just after 8 o'clock here in downtown Madrid, and it's time for me to say and tell everybody that this is 96.9 FM, KMRD, LP, Madrid, New Mexico. We have another hour of this show. I'm DJ Coach filling in for Marissa tonight. Here is America with... A horse with no name.

There was a couple songs there about horses here in horse country here in northern New Mexico. That was Wild Horses from the Rolling Stones from their 40 Licks album. And before that, we had America with A Horse with No Name. Okay. What are we going to play next? Okay, here is a song about one of our favorite beverages here in northern New Mexico. Here's The Pretender with the song called Tequila.

Oh, that was Betty Benditti and Brandon Grass. Brandon Guess playing Fading Painted Sky. Before that, we had the Paul Butterfield Blues Band playing Mellow Down Easy. And we started off with the Pretenders with their song called Tequila. I like the title of this one. This one is Pink with featuring Chris Stapleton. And the title of the song is Love Me Anyway.

Oh, that was AC/DC, TNT, Dynamite. Oh, and before that, we had Poison with I Want Action, don't we all? And we started that set off with Pink playing Love Me Anyway. What do we have? Oh, I want to make another announcement. Tomorrow, the Madrid Cultural Projects is having its monthly meeting. It's tomorrow on the 1st, January, on June 6th, at the Madrid Fire Station, number 5, Firehouse Lane. The agenda has a couple items that propose to change the way how the MCP is operated. So if you're interested in the MCP, come to the meeting tomorrow at 6 o'clock at the Madrid Firehouse. Okay. We got a little bit of time left in the show. Here's the Allman Brothers Band.

Well, that was Lynyrd Skynyrd with Gimme Back My Bullets. Before that, we had Walk This Way from Aerosmith. And before that, Van Halen with You Really Got Me. And we started that last set off with the Allman Brothers Band with Midnight Rider. Well, thank you for listening. This is the DJ Coach signing off. I got a few more songs to play here, but... stay tuned. There's another great show coming up. What do we got here? Oh, yeah, In the Zone show. Don't miss it. It's always very good. Okay, here's the Marshall Tucker Band.

This is In the Zone. My name is Owen, and welcome back to another week here on KMRD of Unfiltered Music. Today, I have our monthly new releases show for you. For the month of March, there was a lot of K-pop released, so I have some of that for you. I have some rock and other genres for you as well. So just stay tuned. I hope you hear something you like. And as always, you can tune in on kmrd.fm/listen, or you can turn your dial to 96.9. We'll be here. Under me right now is The Rules from X-Love off their brand new album, iGod, that came out on the 27th. So I've been really enjoying that. I have some more tracks from that album coming up soon. But for now, we're going to start off with some brand new Kacey Musgraves titled I Believe in Ghosts.

In that last set, we started with Casey Musgraves' I Believe in Ghosts. After that was Mi Gran Amor by Santana and Becky G. Talk on the Hill by Willow, brand new track. I mean, all of these are. After that was a new Colors edition of Vida Loca by Catriel and Paco Amoroso. Always by The Last Dinosaurs. The Fig Tree by Matilda Mann. And lastly, this is Memory Train from Balming Tiger. Stay tuned, you're listening to In the Zone. I have some K-pop for you up next. So yeah.

in that last set, we started with Serve by X-Love. Also, their song Ecstasy by Wamuti and Rui. After that was IOI, Where's My Girls At? Followed by Lemonade by aespa, Motto by ITZY, and also Look from Ryujin from ITZY as well. And lastly, that was Boompala from Les Seraphim. Up next, we're going to change the mood a little bit with some brand new Leisure. Hope you're enjoying the show.

In that last set, for the top of the hour, we started with Leisure, a very new song off their new album, titled Desert Moon Sky. After that was Party by Goldie Boutillier, Brutalist by Kim Petras, and lastly, that was Butterfly Feelings by Icona Pop. You're listening to In The Zone. My name is Zoen, and I've been bringing you this last month's new releases. And yeah, there's a lot. So we have a full another hour for you of new releases from March. But for now, if you didn't know, this is 96.9 FM KMRD LP, Madryn, New Mexico.

In that last 20 minutes, we heard Sad Girls by Bebe Rexha and David Guetta, followed by I'm Your Girl Right by Tuva Lo, Colorado by Loud Luxury and Zohara, SS26 by Charlie XCX, The Wave by Jungle, Handle by Raven Lanae, Skinny Dip by Almost Monday, and lastly, this is The Goose in the Commons by Small Fools. You're listening to In the Zone, and today we're doing our new releases for the month of what month is it? May. Up next, I have some heavier rock for you with a brand new album from All Them Witches, with some other bands after that. Stay tuned.

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1: I don't know, how do we get to this? I thought you were my blood, I thought you were my Everest. And I don't know, I never seen this side. You're like a stranger that I can't even not recognize. And you don't know what you've done to me.

those last rock tracks you heard were Red Rocking Chair and Turn on the Light from All Them Witches, their brand new album titled House of Mirrors. After that was In This Moment, one of my favorite heavy metal bands, with the song titled Sleeping with the Enemy. And after that, lastly, was Mannequin by Jout. You're listening to In The Zone. I'll be here with you until 11 p.m. So hang in there. I got some brand new Lola Young for you right now.

In our last set, we started with From Down Here by Lola Young. After that was Motivation by Skylar Grey. Hate That I Made You Love Me by Ariana Grande. Drama Queen by Lana. And lastly, this is Lucid Dream from Ive

0: No, these things, they happen often. Ain't no.
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2: 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So stay tuned.

0: on. 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
1: I got a pocket full of change, a heart full of love, and a purpose from a mission that was written from above. Yeah, so what you wanna do? Yeah, yeah. So what you wanna do? I got a shoe full of stones, a bed full of glass, so I see no rest till I sleep in class. Yeah, so what's the issue then?

So what you wanna do? So what you wanna do? I got a shoe full of stones, a bed full of glass, so I see no rest till I sleep in class. Yeah, so what's the issue then? Yeah, man, tell me what the issue is. I got a pocket full of change, a heart full of love, and a purpose from a mission that was written from above. Yeah, so what you wanna do? Yeah, yeah.

0: fault is shallow and deflated, and the king lost his head on the gallows that created him.
1: Rebellion is only halfway to being fully free. If we're rebelling against authority, we're still recognizing its power over us. They may control the environment, but they can't control me. I'm free, but

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All of the music in this hour was produced here in New Mexico. Thank you for tuning in.

Check it out. Alone again in this, a hopeless hand. 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Wrist, all begging to be open. Slitting, flowing in. From out of hiding ice cubes of 40 and some broken rim. Still holding in. While the blood I be submerging in is going on my pores. No alleviation of this grisly predicament.

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How the fuck you think you be a rap? 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I'm from the AV Palmdale, straight out the trap. 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

My beard smells so weird, like chicken soup and apple pie from yesterday's dinner. 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I saved it in there just for you. Whoa.

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1: 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All of the music in this hour was produced here in New Mexico. 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

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There is nothing so small that it can be hidden. There is nothing so far

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All of the music in this hour was produced here in New Mexico. Thank you for tuning in.

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If you have it in your hand, mama, let's go. 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

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I'm going, promise Lord, Lord, coming back no more. 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Coming back no more. I'm going, mama, Lord, going, coming back no more. Hey.

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In the midnight hours, you know them that blues draw near. 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

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He's just too tight.

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2: 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If so, watch out for cows. While we've always had to be cautious of our bovine friends, recently there's been an uptick in on-road sightings and cow-related accidents. For their safety and yours, keep a lookout wherever and whenever you're driving, and turn on your lights at night. Thank you.

0: What is it?
1: Where'd you get that primrose from?
0: Cakewalk last night.
1: Out of where?
0: Cakewalk last night.
1: What you know about a cakewalk, woman?
0: That's a Georgia Town meeting cakewalk.
1: Georgia Town meeting?
0: Yeah.
1: Say, you must be from Gaston, Georgia.
0: I don't care where I'm from, I can cakewalk all right.
1: I guess you can cakewalk.
0: Yeah.
1: Well, let me see.
0: All right, you like cakewalk?

0: Yeah, yeah, woman, yeah, yeah. Stop that mess in here. You can't do that in here. Look out, boy. Here comes big, slick, and little.
1: Let him come on.

Okay. 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

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Said Big Joe, you got to, some of the women says, Big Joe with you, too dog on me. 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
1: The 9th Annual Madrid Film Festival is currently accepting submissions. 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The deadline for submissions is August 23rd, and the festival will take place in September. 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

One time, just about a week and a half ago, you was out full and squabbling with it, with the girl next door. What's the matter, babe? I don't understand. Why always going around?

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You get up in the morning, start reading. 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Now, will you please kill me, baby? What is wrong with you sometimes?

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Don't let him catch your heart filled with sin. He's coming again so soon. Be ready when he comes. Be ready when he comes. Be ready when he comes, oh Lord. He's coming again so soon.

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Skipping and dancing on the ballroom floor, raising a diamond everywhere you go. He's coming again so soon. Be ready when he comes. Be ready when he comes. Be ready when he comes, oh Lord. He's coming again so soon. Don't you let him catch you like he done before. Skipping and dancing on the ballroom floor, raising a diamond everywhere you go. He's coming again so soon. Be ready when he comes. Be ready when he comes. Be ready when he comes, oh Lord. He's coming again so soon. Jesus is coming to this world again, coming to judge the hearts of men. Don't let him catch your heart filled with sin, as he's coming again so soon. Be ready when he comes. Be ready when he comes. Be ready when he comes, oh Lord. He's coming again so soon. Be ready when he comes. Be ready when he comes. Be ready when he comes, oh Lord. He's coming again so soon.

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This is 96.9 FM, KMRD, LP, Madrid, New Mexico. It is Monday morning. I am James the Music Man. It is time for We All Folk. Hope you had a great weekend. Things be looking busy down here. Yesterday, I came down for a minute. Couldn't even find a place to park. So I hope everybody had a good day, a good weekend, and hoping for some rain this weekend, but not too soon. Not too soon. So let's get it started. We're going to start off with something brand new from Lamb Chop, Kurt Wagner and crew. It's from an album that's coming out in August, a song called Weakened.

Well, that was a long set to start off. We all folk today, but that's good. That's good. Started with Lamb Chop, and then you cut from this album coming out in August, Weakened. Always love to hear stuff from Kurt Wagner. After that, Hamilton Camp, and Guess I'm Doing Fine off of his album Pass of Victory. Buffalo Nichols after that with It's Over Now. That's a great song. Great song. And ended it with Abby McAllister and the Sun Song. That's kind of good. All right. All right. Let's keep it going. Miss Laura Veers and Something New.

of tomorrow, with a sky full of northern lights. Orion, come down to walk the land, with his faithful dog following his trail in the night.

Zach.

All right. Started with Laura Veers and Flying Into Darkness. That's something new coming out later this year. After that, when it's all said and done, by a guy named Chris Brain off of an album called Red Storm Rising that came out this year as well. And finally, another new one from Tucker Zimmerman, Dream Me a Dream. I think that was probably coming out this year off of something he had already recorded, obviously, before he passed away. Sad to say. The primary election is taking place on Tuesday, June 2nd. That's tomorrow. Our local polling place is the Madrid Fire Station, located at number 5 Firehouse Lane, and open 7 a.m. to 7 p.m. For the first time, New Mexico has semi-open primaries, meaning that independent and small party registered voters may participate in the primary election by selecting the ballot of a major party. More information, including sample ballots, is available at nmvote.org. All right, let's keep this going. Found another version of one of my favorite songs of all time by Libby Donovan, California Stars.

0: Okay. Can you tell me what the theme was to the beginning of that little set? That's right, California. Yeah, started off with California Stars by Libby Donovan off of her EP, The Petals. After that, California Blues by Alex Amen. I haven't heard much about him, but that was a great song. I love that steel guitar in the background. And then we ended it with something new from his Golden Messenger. And in the middle of it, off of his new record coming out called I'm People. That sounds like fun. Sounds like he was more engaged on that than he's been on the last couple of records. I'd be interested to hear the rest of the record. Yes. The June meeting of the Madrid Cultural Projects will take place on Monday the 1st at 6 p.m. That's today. At the Madrid Fire Station, number 5, Firehouse Lane. There you go. Okay, coming up with one of my favorite songs, one of my favorite collaborations, Mr. Alejandro Escovedo, and some guy who plays a guitar named Trigger.
1: Thank you.

All right, kind of going into the stacks there for that little set. Started with Alejandro Escovedo and some guy who plays guitar named Trigger. Of course, Willie Nelson on Nickel and a Spoon off of Alejandro's 1996 record With These Hands. And if you don't have that record, I'll just sit here and wait till you go out and buy it, because you just got to. It's just a great record. After that, Calexico and Sunken Waltz off of Feast of Wire, another brilliant record, and one of Jason Isbell's bus favorites. I don't know exactly what that means, but that's what he said. And we ended it with Iron and Wine, Faded from the Winter, off of a real early album, The Creek Drank the Cradle, from 2005. That, of course, goes out to DJ Adrift. Hope to see you soon. And let me tell you what's coming up next into this week and next week. It is, of course, the month of June, which is the month of Pride. So Thursday afternoon, 4 o'clock, Southern Accents. A bunch of Southern Pride. Yes, indeed. I love doing these shows. And I won't go into the reasons why. I've said them many times before, but tune in, and I think you'll find some good stuff. And Monday morning, We All Folk continues the Pride tradition with Folky Pride, I think. All right, ending it up with one of the great songs, and one that Steve Earle used to play all the time in concert. I don't know if he still does. Sunvolt and Windfall. Talk to y'all later.

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1: 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It's early in the morning.
2: You know, that would have gone so smoothly. That would have gone so smoothly if you had just said the name of the show is and looked at me because I was ready to say it for you. And it would have been a nice sentence, but no. You had to go, what's the name of our show, Dennis? And I was like, what? What's my name? is there a Dennis here?
1: I got it. The sound of the end of the world in your ears.
2: But that was close.
1: What?
2: The noise.
1: The noise at the end of the... Whatever. Oh.
2: Denise used to live on a street called Noyes Street. You'd think she would remember that that's part of the... Welcome to the noise at the end of the world in your ears.
1: That's it.
2: Just listen to James more often. He says it better than any other DJ. And I said, oh, and speaking of James, I'm looking forward to his next two shows. He is acknowledging what Denise and I are acknowledging, which is this is the month of Pride coming up. It's day one of Rainbow Month. The next opportunity to hear James will be on Thursday from 4 to 5. You think I would remember that since he used to come before us every,
1: right?
2: Anyway, hear James from 4 to 5. This sounds like fortify. Fortify your soul.
1: Yes, fortify from 4 to 5 Thursday evenings.
2: With James, the music man, doing an entire Pride-themed show. And he'll be doing the same the following Monday. Speaking of which, happy birthday, Tom Robinson. More on him at the end of the show, I think, or maybe next week. But nonetheless, happy birthday. And he was quite famous. Remember him, Denise, in the, was it the 90s or 80s? One of the first really great, how can I say it? Like a gay rights anthem.
1: Yes.
2: One of the first really, one that really charted and got so much airplay. Uh-huh. A pioneer for those who are interested in, how can I say, all things great. Mm-hmm. Why are we June bugging so much? Well, because this is a simultaneous combustion of sorts. This is the month, the day. It was how many years ago today that Sgt. Pepper was released in America? June 1st, 1967. We are commemorating that with a number of shows throughout this month, starting with this one. A member of the boys released an album Friday. That is extraordinary. It is also I mentioned Tom Robinson's birthday. It's also the anniversary of the day that John and Yoko recorded All We Are Saying Is Give Peace a Chance at their bed-in with Tommy Smothers and Timmy Leary by his side. How can we say this? Cultural benchmarks, those last two items? Let's begin with a song that is definitely an example of just great songwriting on this first day of the Rainbow Month. This is from his new album, and it's an extraordinary album. As every penny as good as this song is. Here's Joe Jackson, Fabulous People.

from his new album, Joe Jackson. He could have said in the song, hanging by the sign, the rainbow banner that was hanging by the disco ball, but he chooses to call it the mirror ball. That's really tight songwriting. Joe Jackson is at the height of his powers. So this is a very special show. You would never know it by the way I keep pausing. You'd think I want to cram it all in, but and I do. I hope that we get to do it. 59 years ago, a lot of people were hearing the originals do this song for the very first time. They were hearing it for the very first time and making many, many conclusions. But here's a cover of a rather famous song to kick off the proceedings.

So you could, as the Lemon Pipers fade out, you could call it marketing or branding or alignment or maybe just a uniformity. But it's no accident that green tambourine sounds a lot like yellow submarine. They were aboard. Many were aboard in those times. Speaking of which, yellow. I'm an advocate, as many among us are, of certain things that should remain material and held in your hand, like an LP, like Sgt. Pepper was. I had more in my hand, twice as much in my hand, listening to that album for the first time than I ever did before, because I didn't have a square piece of cardboard that I was staring at for the duration of the album. That's what I did with the Doors and the Beatles in those days. I just stare at the album. Nope. My universe was doubled because it was a gatefold. I had this big rectangle. And in that rectangle was the portraits of Sgt. Pepper's band. And behind them was a yellow backdrop. I would hold the album very close to my nose back in those days, not just because I was nearsighted, but because I wanted to be close to what I was learning about. And I've got to tell you, one of the most important gifts that whole time, the Beatles, all of it gave me, was the time spent, those first four in a row playings of Sgt. Pepper, June 1st, 1967, yellow. I couldn't get over the yellow. I never saw so much yellow on a printed page. You know, we've just gone from black and white to color in our society. You know that. But all that yellow, and all that yellow, and all that yellow.

0: Go ahead.
1: I think by playlist, does that playlist have Petula Clark in it, Denise?
0: Yes, next.
1: Yes. Let's play that one. I made a mistake.
0: All right. Ready?
1: Yeah. Dennis has just queued up the wrong song as usual. But I was just saying, all that yellow.

0: as I feel the pressure of my headphones and my hand pressing against my glasses on my nose, listening to the end of John Fred and his Playboy Band from 1968, Judy in Disguise with Glasses, what we were saying before, Green Tambourine, Yellow Submarine, Judy in Disguise with Glasses, Lucy in the Sky with Diamonds. It wasn't all good. It was all great. Just a few years later, hard to believe, but 2 years later, on a June 1st, in the June 1st of 1969, that's 2 years later, John and Yoko are staging a bed-in. They did two. On this particular one, they recorded Give Peace a Chance. That's why we played, one of the reasons why we played Petula Clark. She wasn't just singing about my enthusiasm about the world turning to gold when I first listened to Sgt. Pepper in what would be probably day one of the post-Pepper world, which in my opinion is still going on. But I wanted to play a Petula Clark song because she was among the people in that room that day. John and Yoko and Tom Smothers and Timothy Leary with his wife. Petula Clark singing along. I'm kidding, but maybe you can pick her voice out from the crowd, from this wonderful memento from that day that we commemorate today.
1: Two, one, two, three, four.

Yeah, we went from fabulous people in the beginning of the show to the beautiful people, John Lennon. You know, even Joni Mitchell would reference that phrase, like in this next song.

from the Blue Sessions. But my mind was going, when it wasn't going yellow with Pepper, in that song, my mind went pink. I thought she always, for years, for decades, I assumed she was talking about a pink sunset. I'm going to kiss the sunset pink. And somewhere along the line, I guess on my own, it just wafted in. I'm going to kiss the sunset pig. Why would she kiss a swine on the sunset? So I know most of this audience knows this, but I'll say it anyway. How fascinating it was for me to realize, no, she's talking about what the kids in the Sunset Park, what the hippies were calling the police. The pigs were hassling them. They didn't like the pigs. Joni in the song is so happy that she wants to kiss a sunset pig. That's the underbelly of that song. And speaking of Joni, certainly a very important figure in her life was David Crosby. And he, during the last months, years of his career, he released a string of wonderful albums, and on one was a cover of his friend Joni's Amelia. I want to say one more thing about David Crosby. You know, A Hard Day's Night got him to grow a Beatle haircut and become a bird. But when he went to the Sgt. Pepper sessions at Abbey Road Studios and was watched those guys, you know, between that and what he thought of Bob Dylan, he was just gone for the rest of his life in a good way. Here's Amelia by David Crosby.

0: showering off the cactus and sleeping on the pillow of his wanderlust. But there's David Crosby making a song that was written as an homage to a lost pilot, Amelia Earhart. And by the way, this show is all ear and heart today. But David Crosby taking a song that was written about the experiences in flight of Amelia Earhart and turning it into, but without changing a word, but just you feel that he's singing about his life, his life. He makes it, as they say, he makes it his song. Well, Denise, should I say what's coming up next here?
1: Sure.
0: Thank you. Thank you for permission.
1: You're welcome.
0: David wasn't the only person who was rather changed by the experience that we all had with Sergeant Pepper. And in Brazil, there were a lot of Portuguese-speaking children who, 13, 14, 15, 16-year-olds, who were floored. And their parents were like, what's the matter with you? We have the greatest music in the world. What do you listen to this pop junk out of America and England for? But they were floored by Sgt. Pepper. Os Mutantes, the psychedelic Brazilian pop band, doesn't exist without Sgt. Pepper. Neither does the career of Milton Nascimento, who'd be the first to tell you he was in that entourage of kids knocked down by Pepper. Rita Lee was a member of Os Mutantes, a founding member, I should say, of Os Mutantes. She has quite a story. And she continued recording after Os Mutantes. But here she is, honoring her roots.

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0: 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Everyone's invited.
1: And let's disinvite that next track from the show that we hear in the background. And let's go back and play the opening notes of what was behind you in the beginning of that PSA.
0: What do you mean?
1: Oh, let's listen to that West Montgomery track, the beginning again.
0: Okay.
1: Because it ran out. It was a lot shorter than I remembered it. But then again, I know why. But anyway, can we listen to that again?
0: Yeah.
1: Thanks. Getting you a little in gear an hour early for the jazz program coming up with Jody soon. But listen, this is West Montgomery. It's an iconic recording. It was historic, a landmark, West Montgomery. But here's the deal. The story behind this background song that we've featured prominently in previous shows, the thing is about this song, it's a story that would be unheard of today. The guys he was making the record with, Hans and Machart, and he performs this song. He wasn't interested in knowing where the song came from. It was a chart from an album that just came out a few weeks ago. It was A Day in the Life. It was the Beatles. He didn't ask. He didn't know from the Beatles, and no one bothered to tell him. He had never even heard the recording of A Day in the Life. He just read the notes, and that's what it said to him. And it spoke to a lot of folks as we now fade him out. And I tell you about this next song we're going to play. Milton Nascimento. James and I like to argue about... No, Denise, I made a mistake. I'm queuing in the wrong song.
0: You got a song, A Day in the Life by the Moon Loungers.
1: Oh, my bad. Here I am queuing in the wrong song again. So I'll talk to you about Milton Nascimento.
0: After the song?
1: After the song.
0: Okay.
1: Enjoy.

Ah, no, that wasn't Denise. That was me. No, it wasn't me either. That was the song. Maybe it was both of us. I think it was both of us. We were going to do the same song because at the end of Milton Nascimento's career a few years ago, he is wanting to go out his way. And his way was to ask his then-current collaborating recording partner, Esperanza Spalding, can you find me this Beatles song? I got to pay homage to Paul McCartney. I got to pay homage to Paul McCartney. He says in Portuguese to Esperanza. And they spend hours until they finally find a day in the life because he remembered to woke up, fell out of bed. But again, this was like the most important influence of his musical career with these guys. And if you look at a picture when Paul and Milton Nascimento meet, the look on Milton Nascimento's face is heaven on earth. So here he is at the end of his career, paying homage to his roots.

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1: 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We are Denise and Dennis.
2: And we're in the middle of June bugging.
1: And it's only the first day. It's only the first 12 hours of June.
2: Denise, I don't know how to pronounce this name. Lo Borges?
1: Lo Borges.
2: Thank you. Let's say that again.
1: I'm reading it here. Lo Borges.
2: You can pronounce Portuguese, I think, better than Milton Nascimento can enunciate English. And how about that magnificent... It's such a heartfelt tribute. Nascimento, out of his comfort zone for sure, but very much musically, really in his most extreme comfort zones. And speaking of Milton Nascimento, let's begin the second hour with Milton at the height of his songwriting and vocal powers. I want to dedicate this just to James Mann because we always like to talk about Nascimento and Gaetano Veloso, his friend. We talk about the merits of both. I'm playing it because now that we banged you over the head with A Day in the Life, I just think there's so much of that, of what he learned from the Beatles, that infuses his melodies and his approach to a song. Can you hear the Beatles in between the notes on this wonderful song, which I can't pronounce, Denise? Help me out.
1: Oh, Trem Azul.
2: Oh, that's what I would have said. Or you either would have said that or Pasta Fazul. But anyway, this is one of his landmark recordings. Listen to this.

0: Rupert Holmes, an obscurity and a golden chestnut. That song was recorded in 1974. That's why he's saying it was 10 years ago and I didn't want to move that slow and hold your hand, understand now. I want to be your man, et cetera, et cetera. And the vocal's getting higher and higher. Turning the page, but not really, we want to address this marvelous album that we will be dipping into today and then our Mondays ahead of us. This wonderful song, I don't know how to put it, songbook by, Denise, help me out.
1: Alan Toussaint.
0: Thank you. I drifted off the planet. Dennis, you're talking about Alan Toussaint. Yes, I am. Or Toussaint, yeah. If you prefer. Alan Toussaint. This glorious collection of when he performed, mostly of live recordings from Joe's Pub. Talk about height of your powers.
1: And there's some of them alive in the studio, too.
0: Yeah, that's right. And this next song, which was this next? This is a studio recording, the one we're going to play next. What is this, Denise?
1: It just says Songbook Deluxe.
0: Okay. Well, you'll tell whether you're the audience or not. But we'll be, like I said, we're going to be playing a lot from this album, this new release. This is It's Raining.
1: It's live.
2: This is a song that I wrote for Irma Thomas many years ago. It's raining so hard. Looks like it's gonna rain all night. And this is the time I'd love to be holding you tight. But I guess I'll have to accept the fact that you're not here.

of the time when you are here with me, counting every drop, about to blow my top. I wish this rain would hurry up.

chance to get. This is the time I'd love to be holding you tight, but I guess I just go crazy.

0: the Shrine.
1: Alan Toussaint. And more to come from him. Of course, he is in that pantheon that is shared by just a few people. Paul McCartney, one of them. And Paul McCartney is why Denise and I have been so excited musically these last few days, because this is an extraordinary release. It is a great new album. We've been spending a lot of our time just playing this one over and over again, like in the old days.
2: Yeah, when was the last time you played an album so many times when first day it comes out, the second day, and the third day.
1: Yeah, and making connections.
2: It's that good.
1: Yeah, and it unfolds, and I go, wait a minute, he's not talking about that. He's talking about that. Actually, what he's talking about is what warms the heart, because he's zero-focused on John, George, Ringo, his mother, and his father.
2: The name of the album is The Boys of Dungeon Road.
1: So it's of Dungeon Lane.
2: Dungeon Lane, which was a road that he explained that he would leave his part of Liverpool and walk towards the water, and he would have to walk down that street.
1: And the album is it's in that time. All of this, it's a, dare I say, it's a concept album, returning to a concept album, and it's the real deal. Sergeant Pepper was supposed to be a concept album of John and Paul reminiscing about their childhood. In that sense, it comes to fruition in 2026 with this release, where Paul is fixed there, pre-Beatles, with John and George. He gets Ringo in on the album by sharing a vocal with him on one of these songs. And Mom and Dad. Let's just play a song from the album.

subjects that would never grow old. It was a good way to get to know you, a fine way to work it all out. It was a good way to get to know you before we learned to twist and shout.

0: come on. What do you expect from the act you've known for all these years? Billy Shears. That's Ringo Starr's new album, produced by T-Bone Burnett. Masterful album, a masterful job of production, a masterful album all in all, a great record.
1: And it's called Long, Long Road.
0: Long, long, the long, long road. Yes.
1: It's not long and winding anymore. They straightened it out.
0: Why, thank you.
1: You're welcome.
0: They're always at the end of the world in your ears, getting the kinks out. For Madrid and beyond.
1: We playing the Kinks today?
0: No.
1: Okay.
0: We should have. They'd right. fit right in. Okay, so I want to tell you about this. This is Gabriel.
1: Harris.
0: Gabriel Harris, the son of Joan and David Harris. And you'll be hearing him.
1: Joan Baez Harris.
0: Joan Baez's, trying to say Joan Baez's son, Gabriel.
1: Right.
0: And this is Joan and Gabriel talking, encouraging. He's playing a fascinating
1: It looks
0: instrument.
1: Like a small steel drum.
0: I know Ron Greenberg knows the name of this drum. I think he has this drum in his house. Not, I mean, the very exact one, but, you know, that drum.
1: Yeah, it looks like a steel drum football that you could put on your lap and play.
0: Yeah, let's listen to Joan now and Joan Baez and Gabriel.
1: Okay, keep your fingers crossed.
0: Right, because we're doing some wires here.
1: It's called... equipment manipulation.
0: Yes.
2: Hello, Gabriel Harris here with my mother, Joan Baez. We would like to express our deep gratitude and solidarity with our good friend Justin Jones, his colleague Justin Pearson, and countless others who are fighting tirelessly to defend our voting rights as we speak. My mom and thousands of others literally put their lives on the line to ensure that every American would have the right to vote and that their vote would be counted. Now those rights are being stripped away by the gutting of the Voting Rights Act and the manipulation of voting maps across the country by people desperate to stay in power. If you are as outraged as we are by these actions, please make your voice heard. Call your representatives, organize with your friends, engage in peaceful and nonviolent protest, support voting rights organizations, and by all means, vote in the upcoming elections. You may think that nobody is listening, but you won't know until you raise your voice.
3: This song we're going to do is a spiritual that was sung during the 19th century by slaves heading north in this country. It's called Wade in the Water. It's a slave's new that wading through a river or even a swamp would leave no footprints and leave no scent for the tracking dogs. I've written some new words inspired by the recent spontaneous nonviolent uprising in Minneapolis. That fight continues to this day, a battle for decency and diversity, for human rights, and against the toxic and indecent reality of white supremacy. During this dark period in my country, these images continue to give me hope.

0: Alan Toussaint singing about our freedoms, as was Joan Baez talking and singing about our freedoms. Denise, can I have a little background music here?
1: Yes.
0: I just want to have a little bit. Oh, that's nice. Yeah. We'll be playing more of Alan Toussaint next week. But what I want to do right now is set you up, but as we lower that a bit. So I want to set you up now as we meld, take out the Skinny Al's blender, and we meld a little Alan Toussaint with Paul McCartney. This is when Paul, well, a number of times when Paul got together with Alan Toussaint. But this wasn't the first time, but this was a very special occasion when they were honoring Fats Domino. Here is Alan Toussaint. What happened here? Denise just jumped the gun. Okay.
2: I'm not.
0: Okay, here we go. She's.
1: All right, are you ready?
0: Can I introduce it again?
1: Introduce it now.
0: Thank you. All right. Wow. They were anxious to play.
1: I was trying to switch between.
0: Yeah,
1: here
0: I know.
1: And here,
0: I know.
1: Which one.
0: So.
1: Equipment manipulation.
0: Now, just cut that out. Where was I?
1: But you're introducing this song.
0: Yes. So, this is indeed Alan Toussaint on the keyboards and Paul McCartney on vocals. And it's a glorious recording. Here we go.

that could certainly have been in Paul McCartney's head during those childhood days that he addresses on this new album. We're ending our show with the two penultimate songs at the end. It's the day in the life of this album. Paul singing about his father and his mother.

0: those are the tracks that end Paul McCartney's Boys of, Denise, help me out.
1: The Boys of Dungeon Lane.
0: The Boys of Dungeon Lane. That was the street that they hung out on. A lot in between the lines on those last songs, and musically phenomenal. The maturity of that songwriting and the realizations and wisdom in those songs is off the charts. It's teaching me stuff. We end with going out now with somebody who went out this week, Sonny Rollins, and we say farewell to him. Here he is appearing on that wonderful recording he made with the Rolling Stones. Denise, want to say goodbye?
1: Adios, muchachos.
0: Thanks, everybody. Next week.
1: Gracias.
0: Part two of this show next week. Adios.

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0: All right, welcome everybody to today's meeting of Jazzaholics Are Us, where we come to celebrate our addiction to jazz and our addiction to life and our addiction to creativity and challenges and not just taking the easy way out, because jazz never has been about taking the easy way out. I want to say thank you, of course, to Lightning Rod and Antenna. Is that Antenna and Lightning? Let's go with Antenna and Lightning Rod today. The noise at the end of the world in your ears, I almost had it right without having to look at it, but not quite. But as always, and great ending up with Sonny Rollins guesting on not one of my favorite Rolling songs, Stone songs, I have to admit. But still, hearing Sonny Rollins on that was phenomenal. We might get to some Sonny Rollins later, because he passed away a little over a week ago. And he was one of the mightiest of mighty when it comes to sax players, both in bebop, hard bop, experimental, you name it, he did it. So on that note, let's just do our normal 20s, 30s, and 40s segment. Going to start off with a couple featuring Bix Beiderbecke, one with Frankie Trumbauer, and one with Hoagie Carmichael, I think. Fortunate futuristic rhythm to start from the 20s.

right. In a little Spanish town, Albert Ammons and his Rhythm Kings from the 1940s. God, I love that old stuff. Big Spiderbeck doing with Hobie, playing with Hoagy Carmichael from a record called, or an anthology called The Big Spiderbeck Collection, 24 to 30, because he died in 31. Big Spiderbeck, that was. It was Georgia on My Mind, and started off with, Big Spiderbeck again, playing with Frankie Trumbauer and his orchestra off of the same anthology, doing futuristic rhythm, and that was from the 20s. All righty. Let's just keep this going, because I'm having too much fun, because I'm always having too much fun playing jazz. Some Dave Brubeck, the Watusi Jam.

All right, little Paul Winter consort, the Whole Earth Chant. From his from the consort's 1971 album, I believe, Icarus, featuring Ralph Towner, Glenn Moore, Colin Walcott, and Paul McCandless, that went on to form Oregon after that. Where'd it go? That was from the 70s. From the 80s. And that music is so meditative, man. Jimmy Heath, the quota was the album Funny Time, was the track, and that was originally released in 1961. And then from the 50s, the Dave Brubeck Quartet doing Watusi Jam from their album Time Outtakes. And that was from the 50s. All righty, let's... don't forget, man, really important. Don't forget to go vote tomorrow. Tomorrow is our primary election day, and voting is taking place from 7 a.m. to 7 p.m. And our local polling station is at the Madrid Fire Station, located at 5 Firehouse Lane. And again, they'll be open from 7 to 7. For the first time, New Mexico has semi-open primaries, meaning that independent and small party registered voters may participate in the election, in the primary election, by selecting the ballot of a major candidate. Major party, sorry, not a major candidate, major party. More information, including sample ballots, is available at nmvote.org. All righty, we're going to switch gears. I'm going to call it audible here because I can. We really did lose one of the great ones recently in Sonny Rollins. And I got turned on to Sonny Rollins with all things a commercial. I don't know if you guys remember, if any of you lived back east at the time. But one of the bands had this great commercial, Sonny Rollins, who literally did quit music for a while so he could actually learn how to, in his mind, play, even though he was already a superstar in that idiom. But so we're going to do a track called Blue 7.

All right. Blue 7 was the name of the track, and that was off of Saxophone Colossus, one of the great hard bop albums by Sonny Rollins. I think that was late 50s. I think he said he passed away, I think at the age of 95. Phenomenal sax player, phenomenal improviser, and just one of the, seriously, one of the giants, one of the Colossus, one of the giants of jazz. All right, let's do this. Don't forget tonight, it is tonight, the first. The June meeting of the Madrid Cultural Products will take place at 6 p.m. at the Madrid Fire Station, 5 Firehouse Lane. Don't forget that. All right, switch gears back to where I thought we were originally going to be. Some ECM music, starting off with one of my favorite players, a guy named Steve Tibbetts.

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right, so we'll back announce over Ron Carter for a minute here. Finished off that last set, or that long set, with Pat Metheny doing Aulé from his record Pat Metheny Live from 1981 release Off Ramp. John Abercrombie from Class Trip from 2004. We heard Risky Business. Ralph Towner, Eddie Gomez, and Jack DeJohnette doing Water Wheel, and that was off of the album called Batik from 1978. Started that set off with Steve Tibbetts, A Clear Day and No Memories was the name of the album. And that was from 1987. So we'll finish listening to Ron Carter, and then we'll take it from there.

Charlie Hayden. All Through the Night was the name of the track, and that came off of an album called Now Is the Hour from 1995. Back that up with Ben Allison. A track called Mauritania off of an album called Buzz from 2022. And then started off with Ron Carter doing Going Home, which is his take on Dvořák's New World Symphony from an album called Orfeu. From 1999. So all three of those tracks, bass-led or bassist-led combinations or combos. All righty. How about one more here? We got a bunch of these more, I think. The Climate Cafe Book Club, hosted at the Cedillos Hill State Park Visitor Center, is reading Human Nature by Kate Marvell. The book is a captivating exploration of climate change that uses nine different emotions to better understand the science, history, and future of our evolving planet. The first meeting of the book club will take place on Wednesday, June 24th at 7 p.m., and we'll discuss the introduction in chapters 1, 2, and 3. The visitor center is located at the Cedillos Village Plaza. All right. Let's keep this going, man. It's been a... Yeah, let's just do this. Scott Colley, track called Ellipsis.

Josh Johnson doing a track called Nerf Day from an album called Freedom Exercise, released in 2020. And started off that show set with Scott Colley doing a track called Ellipsis. And that was off the album called Three Visitors. And that was from 2024. It had the great Brian Blade on drums, I believe, on that album. Alrighty, got one more for you. Before we get that to that, it'll be Chick Corea and John McLaughlin together. Don't forget, we got Cerulean Afternoon coming up in 11 and a half minutes, give or take. And Jesse, I do believe, is in the house. I do believe I saw him walk in. As the Tower Falls from 4 to 5, My Eclectic Universe from 5 to 6, The Road Trip Revival from 6 to 7, Midnight Ideas with Kellyanne from 7 to 8, This Is Real Life from 8 to 9, Intentionally Blank from 9 to 10, and some New Mexico music to finish up our broadcast day into tomorrow. And what else? Oh, yeah, the usual sign-off. Please, please, please, everybody treat your friends and neighbors and your acquaintances and the people you run into with the same love and respect you want to, as how you want to be treated, right? Everybody you see has a life just as wonderful, just as crazy, just as tough, just as unique as your own, whether or not you see it or not. I mean, all we ever get to see is snapshots, so we don't actually get to see what someone's life is. So don't make judgments based on gender, skin color, clothes, scruffiness, whatever. You don't know. So please treat everybody with love and respect. And again, the golden rule, man, treat everybody the way you want to be treated. And on that note, we will do this again next week. I am going to call today's meeting of Jazzaholics or Us to a close. Going to finish off with, again, Chick Corea and John McLaughlin do a track called The Disguise. Take care, everyone. Love you all. And see you next Monday.

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1: 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Thanks to Just Jody for that Alcoholics Anonymous. Wait a minute. Jazzaholics Anonymous. I will drink to that, sir. All those cool tunes that were keeping him nodding out here. It's a beautiful day in the neighborhood. This is Cerulean Afternoons, deep in the forest. It's going to rain maybe tomorrow, maybe a couple of days midweek, and that'll be nice. 40% chance, I think,

Yeah, burning down their house, that's talking heads, talking heads. Walk Like an Egyptian, love them. Cleverly's Manic Monday, the Bangles, Black Betty, Ram Jam. Wake you up. Madrid Film Festival, ninth one. Submit a film, short film, 15 minutes or less, created over the past year in New Mexico. Deadline is August 23rd. Festival takes place in September. For more information, including submission details and rules, you can visit madridfilmfest.org. And they think they have pretty good little cash prizes there. I didn't go last year because stuff, but the year before there was some really cool, hey, bring it down, stuff. Anyway, what else is going on here? Primary election tomorrow at the fire station, number 5, Firehouse Lane, 7 to 7. Semi-open primaries, meaning you can participate in the primary by selecting the ballot of a major party. Sample ballots available at newmexicovote.org, so check that out, too. And a June MCP meeting today at the Madrid Fire Station, number 5, Firehouse Lane, 6 p.m. So check that out. Beatles.

0: That's right. Cats and kitties at the controls here. Oh, my goodness. You know what that music means. That means that Starman is here. I know there's been some frightened residents in Sector R because the shiny thing appeared near the moon. We'll find out about that. There is a planet in play. And anyway, Starman.
1: Yes, yes. Jesse Lyon, great to be here with you.
0: Thank you. So I've been hearing some really disturbing things.
1: Oh, my goodness. Tell me about it.
0: Can't figure out the difference between Out of Limits by The Ventures, which this is, and Outer Limits, the TV theme. Anyway, apparently our whole solar system is marching around, and I didn't know that. I thought we were just hanging in space, and stuff was going around, and we're twirling and going around, but apparently we're drifting through the dust of some kind of destroyed star system.
1: You know, you'd mentioned this to me when I saw you on Saturday, and I didn't have a chance to look that up, so I'm going to have to say I don't know. But, you know, one thing's for sure, stuff is changing out there all the time. I mean, ask the people in South Carolina and in Massachusetts what they heard in the sky just this past couple of days. Gigantic sonic booms from these bolide meteors coming in through our atmosphere. So
0: it also was disconcerting for residents of Sector R.
1: Sector R had reported this, I know. So we're tracking. Yeah, we are.
0: Every state's got one.
1: So, right. And so if we want to talk about things that are bright in the sky right now, something that can be, I think, easily located for people who are listening, I want to just talk a little bit about the star Arcturus. And you will find it as the sky gets dark. Very high in the eastern sky, it has a golden color to its light. And that's the star Arcturus. It is the brightest star in a constellation.
0: And that's above and to the left of Venus in the afternoon?
1: Oh, no, that would be, yeah, if you're talking about Venus, that's the western sky. So
0: no, but there's a shiny thing near Venus.
1: Oh, yeah, well, that's Jupiter. Oh. And then very low, close to the horizon, for those of you who have a low horizon view and not some hill or ridge line in the foreground, you might see Mercury. They're all lined up on a diagonal. So Mercury would be the one closest to the horizon. And then you got Venus, which is super bright. And perhaps what you're thinking of, Jesse Lyon, is Jupiter would be the next one up. So they're all lined up there, and Mercury is a little shy. It doesn't.
0: They're not all lined up.
1: Well, they're on a diagonal. So
0: it's a bunch of loops and circles. I don't know, man.
1: Okay, what I'm referring to is the plane of the solar system.
0: Yes.
1: So they're all on that plane.
0: Because I took an astronomy course last year, and it was so disoriented, I would get seasick just. Because you go online and you can see it all, and it's just too much.
1: Yeah, I know. It's like
0: a lot.
1: So if we keep this thing at
0: bite-sized,
1: manageable levels.
0: This course was like you had to put in 40 hours a week on astronomy for this course.
1: Oh, my gosh. Okay, I can understand why
0: you're
1: saying this.
0: Community college.
1: My gosh. That is a big commitment.
0: Stop.
1: So if you were facing Venus in this evening's sky, and you turned 180 degrees to face the other direction, you would be facing east. And then up high is where Arcturus is. And that light that we see from Arcturus has been traveling from its point of origin for 37 years. So that means...
0: Arcturus might even not be there anymore.
1: Well, likely it is. But it is moving very fast. So it moves in a motion that's perpendicular to our line of sight. So it's like sideways, you know, from our perspective. It's moving in that manner. Where it is exactly now after 37 years, we don't see that. We see what it looked like then in 1989. That's the light that we're seeing right now. So it's kind of fun if you think about, you know, pop culture and things that were going on in 1989, you're seeing light that left Arcturus when The Simpsons debuted on the Fox Network.
0: Okay.
1: Or when the Berlin Wall was dismantled in 1989. So that's the light we're seeing now. It left all that time ago, and it's just getting here. So,
0: there's nothing we can do about it.
1: Nope. It's always tardy, perpetually tardy. It never makes it on time. It's always 37 years later. So, yeah.
0: So also, I saw something that apparently all the water on Earth has always been here. The dinosaurs drank what we drank, whatever. And it comes from space.
1: Yeah.
0: There are icy things that crash into the atmosphere and dumps like a swimming pool of water.
1: Yeah, and when we think about, you know, like the composition of comets, for example, I mean, those are just basically icy dirt balls. So if there was a lot more activity when the solar system was forming with, you know, things like those cometary bodies colliding into Earth in the early, early times, yeah, that would explain how much
0: so
1: water
0: will we
1: got here.
0: Turn into water world?
1: Well, you know, wouldn't that be something? I know there's forecasts for some weather tomorrow and Wednesday.
0: I would be a smoker.
1: You would be a smoker. You'd be one of those guys.
0: Okay. Oh, yeah.
1: I see where you're coming from. All right. So.
0: But I mean, if it's continuously being dumped in.
1: Yeah.
0: I mean, what's the breaking point?
1: Yeah. Well, yeah, I don't know. I mean, I got to talk to the costume designer for that film because I think, you know, that guy, the main dude, Kevin Costner,
0: yeah.
1: had a pretty natty outfit on. So
0: with the fish leather, fish skin
1: definitely.
0: Leather.
1: Yeah, I would. Yeah, I
0: would
1: love
0: that. It's a pretty
1: that.
0: Good movie. I don't like all of his stuff. You know.
1: Right. So, hey, here's a fun thing. If we want to talk about the distances that these stars are away from us, there was a time in the early part of the 20th century where astronomers thought that Arcturus was about 40 light years away. So here's a fun thing. There had been the Chicago World's Fair in 1893, and they were getting ready in 1933 for a repeat of the World's Fair in Chicago. And the promoters figured a flashy way to start their show. They figured out that they could, if they focused the light of Arcturus with a telescope onto a photo cell, which, you know, was new technology in those days. And, you know, light was a big deal, having lights everywhere.
0: Light's still a pretty big deal.
1: It is still a pretty big deal. But they used that starlight from Arcturus to open the 1933 exhibition and the World's Fair in Chicago, you know, saying that the light we're using now left its point of origin when the 1893 edition of the World's Fair was happening. So that was kind of a fun little tie-in that they made.
0: So in 1993, they tried to do like a Woodstock 2 and only Kid Rock showed up. Or
1: yeah.
0: Quit redoing. And also quit redoing things. Come on.
1: Right, right. Well, I just think that was a very clever thing that they did for the Chicago World's Fair related to Arcturus.
0: It's
1: but yeah, that other stuff, I'm totally there with you. I understand.
0: So anyway, trying to think, nothing's happening. What's our next big meteor shower?
1: The next big meteor shower that I think is worth mentioning is going to be the Perseids.
0: That's in August.
1: Yeah.
0: Not
1: so,
0: till then, huh?
1: Well, I just want to mention also that, you know, the Perseid meteor stream is a very broad-shouldered meteor stream. So that means that we can see some of the Perseid meteors weeks before the peak date and for several weeks afterwards. So if the peak date's like August 11th, August 12th, we can expect by mid-July we'll start seeing some of those Perseids.
0: That'll be cool to be sleeping out in the treehouse and watching the action.
1: I don't know if we'll get into those bolides like Massachusetts or South Carolina just had the past few days. But
0: that'd be pretty cool.
1: There's always hope.
0: Are there any stargazing opportunities in the park? Cerritos Hills State Park?
1: Yeah, I don't have anything scheduled. I don't see anything on the calendar until about September or October. That's just because the park has a rule that, you know, we don't do programs or activities after 9 p.m.
0: Right.
1: It's a day-use park, so that's what we have to follow.
0: Gotcha. All right, folks. Thanks, Starman.
1: Hey, you're most welcome, Jesse Lyon. Great
0: Always
1: to be with you.
0: Always fun. And those in Sector R, keep your cool, especially Zeke and Zed.

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Welcome, Dano. Murder One. Hey, Jungle Boogie. Blah, blah. Jungle Boogie. I can almost talk. Cool in the Gang, the Frost, Mitski. Hey. Can't you hear me knocking my favorite octogenarians rolling stunts? Sweet Pauline, that's our local guitar slinger, Betty Benededley, Boogie Shoes, KC, and the Sunshine Band, High School Confidential, Mr. Jerry Lee Lewis knew what he was talking about, Brick House, Commodores. What else we have there? She's Not There, the Zombies, Pump It Up, Elvis Costello, and the Attractions, Fox on the Run, Sweet, Outer Limits theme. Having a blast. Prettiest Thing, Mekhi Coleman. I Believe in Ghosts, Casey Musgraves. God, it's been a minute. Anyway, y'all are cool. Thanks for listening to Cerulean Afternoons. I'm Jesse Lyon. And KMRD, that's me, would not exist without the contributions of listeners and supporters like you. 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KMRD is located at 2870 Highway 14 in Madrid. Everyone is invited. So if you like listening, come on down. There'll probably be some like cookies and punch and stuff and cool people hanging out. So y'all are welcome. What else is going on? Hendrix.

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0: Hey, y'all.
1: Old Brown Shoe.
0: Beatles. What else we have here? Louis Kingsman, Pinball Wizard, Ramble On, Led Zeppelin, Little Drop of Poison, Tom Waits, My Walking Stick, Leon Redbone, In the Summertime, Mungo Jerry, Hello, Hello, Sop with Camel, Seduced, Leon Redbone, Medley and D, Hawaiian Guitar, 67, 8 String Band, Rainy Day, Dream Away. Hey, y'all are cool. Thanks for listening. Meet me back here 2 p.m. on Monday. Y'all are cool, but I already told you that.

I was there in olden times, when flaxen-haired maidens roamed the countryside, and wild boars grovelled at the feet of kings. When great stone palaces loomed over the land, and every river ran to the sea. I was there when dragons flew from cloud to cloud, and eunuchs danced in the village halls. When a man's bare foot was his word, and a simple song his bond.

0: This is 96.9 FM KMRD LP Madrid, New Mexico. I'm Cindy Kay.
1: I'm Summer Rain.
0: And we are here with As the Tower Falls. Okay, trying to get all situated, just getting into the
1: flow,
0: into the groove of things. So this is a big card. And some people would call it one of the most powerful, biggest card pow in the deck.
1: And it's not even a major arcana.
0: Nope, it's a minor arcana. That's just it. You can be fooled.
1: Yep.
0: It is the fool's path. So,
1: it is.
0: Yeah. But it's all about perspective. And every one of the cards can be looked at in so many different perspectives. There's symbology, signs, symbols, numbers, all of these things can be unpacked, and then another layer unpacked, and then another layer unpacked. And they keep, it's like a magic hat that just keeps unfolding on itself over and over and over again.
1: You can get one card and then read it a totally different way because you noticed one detail you didn't notice before.
0: That, or the card beside it is a different card, or the person that you're reading it for is a different person. And every one of those dynamics changes the vibration and the power and the frequency of the card accordingly. But this card is the utmost self-worth and self-confidence.
1: Mm-hmm.
0: Number one, in order to be able to achieve the dreams that we seek to achieve, we need a certain level of confidence in order to stand up and do it.
1: Yep.
0: And that can be half the battle of whatever the actual mission is. Now, there are some people that are blessed with a big self-confidence. And maybe some people would call them full of ego. I've got one friend that reads this card about that it's basically, you got to really watch out. It's about ego. But it depends on how your path has laid out in front of you.
1: Yeah.
0: If you've gone from abuse and complete lack of self-worth, which, I mean, just our system can do that to people.
1: Oh, yeah, and it has done to thousands.
0: Exactly. It doesn't take much Millions. To go down that road right now because it's baked into everything. So having our full self-worth, very few people are blessed to really know that unless they've worked really deeply to find it within themselves.
1: Mm-hmm.
0: Except for the people that are just, you know, blind to everything and they can only see themselves.
1: Yeah.
0: Narcissism. But I'm not.
1: But oftentimes people who are narcissists have very low self-esteem. So
0: that's really what it is, and it's a cover for it. It's a facade and,
1: yeah,
0: and a mask. And that's another aspect that we're going to unpack with this card. But the six ultimately is always about service to humanity.
1: Mm-hmm.
0: So, you know, if your life path 6, 33, any of yeah, that's the only, because the master number will go down.
1: Yeah.
0: But it's a path for service to humanity, but it's also six. Every time this is something that's very firm and is reminded to me whenever I'm giving readings or reading for myself, that six is about choice and that choice is our ultimate love.
1: Mm-hmm.
0: You know, the love is a tool, and the way that we use it is through our choices.
1: Yeah.
0: So, you know, the lover's card is six, so all the cards that are minor arcana do reflect off of the major arcana, so all the elements are still there, but it's within the fire realm, so it's really about deep passion.
1: Mm-hmm.
0: And that soul-driven, it's very seldom do we land in a 9-to-5 where we've got that soul-driven, you know, many times that's what we don't really want to have to go do in the morning, but we have to because we want to eat breakfast.
1: Mm-hmm.
0: So the need to, the soul-driven passion that will move us beyond ourselves. A lot of times people go through a traumatic path in order to find that. Because with it being the element of service to humanity, there's automatically some activism to come along with this element.
1: Yeah.
0: And especially with six. I mean, yeah, with the number six. So Six of Wands is victory. And, you know, he's coming in on his horse, laurel around his head, the wreath. He finally did it. And it's through arduous, real hard work. You know, people don't just get to this place. Well, they do get there magically.
1: Yeah.
0: Because this is actually, this type of connection and alignment isn't something any of us can push. You know, yes, it is an assertive card, and yes, it does have some wanting to be accomplished and, you know, accomplishment and that driven and all of those kind of things. But it's really about coming into alignment with ourselves, and then we can walk into our path naturally and without even realizing that we're doing it. Whenever we usually find synchronicity, if you're looking for it, sometimes it like runs from you.
1: Yes.
0: But whenever you surrender and allow your work with spirit, knowing that you're working on connecting every day, that you're, the next step that you take is taking you exactly where you wish to be. So there is confidence within that path and within your message within this card.
1: Mm-hmm.
0: So, you know, this card, the fool has learned through the hard way to have real good faith in himself. And that's by doing the shadow work, by really being at comfort and ease with the shadow. Think about this card. I mean, a lot of us maybe see a couple thousand people in our lifetime. Or I don't know. I have no idea, really. I thought about that earlier, contemplated it. And I'm talking out my, because I don't know what it would be. But I was thinking about it. But if you've got a big, big mission and you're going to have to stand up in front of millions and billions of people, are you secure enough in your shadow to be able to expose yourself?
1: Yeah.
0: And whenever you get this card, if you turn this card, it's asking you, are you ready to do that?
1: Mm-hmm.
0: Can you do that? You know, can you expose everything? Let's see. I think 7 years ago, I did a little Netflix promo shoot next door to where we're sitting right now. And one of the young girls who had been in the actual Netflix show, when she got to the shoot, I confessed that I was scared to death, that I had horrible stage fright. I still shake before every show doing this.
1: Yeah.
0: Anyway, and she kind of laughed at me and said, just know that you're going to look your worst right away.
1: Yep.
0: If you know that you're going to look, and there was an immediate, I relaxed. And that shoot was the most relaxing. I had no problems with that. It went very, very smooth, and I think it was her advice.
1: The camera is your best friend. It will capture everything.
0: It will capture everything. But if you're willing to be seen and all that, then you can let go of the concern and the worry. And, you know, whenever we're authentic in our skin, it's a much different experience than if we've got a facade and a fake persona of who we want to for people to see, but completely hide everything in the background.
1: Mm-hmm.
0: And in so many ways, that's what we're doing right now. We are changing from an era where we were all taught

0: a part of you, and you should love it because it's a genuine part of you.
1: Well, and so many of these things, we've kind of been taken off balance.
0: Oh, yeah, with the shame culture everywhere.
1: Shame culture and just some of the societal things that I think that a lot of people are breaking right now.
0: Oh, yeah.
1: You know, we can talk about all day about the politics and the loud stuff in the world, but if you're quiet, you can see a whole network of community building right now who see the world in a different way.
0: Mm-hmm.
1: Again, we're talking about the six, because that's humanity. Quiet. Everybody coming together.
0: Quiet people tend to be very observant.
1: And it's also, six is also the number of unity.
0: Yeah.
1: So, yep. Okay, so we're unpacking the six of wands today.
0: Up next we have It Can Happen by Yes and Netflix Trip by AJR.

0: It can happen. Beyond your wildest dreams, it can happen.
1: Mm-hmm.
0: You know, I've had visions of future things happening from the time I was quite small. And it is, I've had to grow into that ability, let's say, especially with the world telling me that no, what you're seeing, that's not, I went through a lot in my young years. Not so much now, thank goodness, but I'm still having to work on my confidence because in many ways, those kinds of quote abilities we are talked out of from a very young age. Because I'm psychic medium, I cannot tell you how many times people come up to me. And first, one of the first questions I usually get is, am I crazy?
1: Yes. Anyways.
0: Yes, you are. But yes, we are. But, you know, really they're claircognizant.
1: Mm-hmm.
0: And they have clear knowing. But they've been so gaslit out of it since childhood, they've begun to believe that they're just absolutely crazy.
1: Yeah.
0: But these things, well, they'll have these knowings and boom, you know, that person calls or, you know, different kind. We all have these little ones. But when those big ones happen, and if you've ever had a synchronicity happen, and I hope you have. If not, maybe you need to connect to your higher being.
1: Yes.
0: And that's another part of six. That was something I thought about on the break that I wanted to be sure and talk about, is six talks about connection. Think about your chakra six, your third eye. It's connected to other realms.
1: Mm-hmm.
0: And if we know it, everybody's plugged in, but most of us don't know it because the veil is quite thick, or it was. It's thinned out compared to what it was. And I remember in the 70s, it was much thicker.
1: It was very thick there while the ozone layer was very thin there.
0: Yeah, maybe that was the problem, yeah. But we did quit using the aerosol cans.
1: Yes.
0: So now if we could, okay, there's way too many things. That list is long.
1: Anyways.
0: But, okay, we got sidetracked, sorry. But six, again, is service to humanity. So that is, it includes keeping our planet healthy. And it talks about connection, but it's that love. And, you know, whenever we pass away, we only get to take one thing with us. And it's the love that we share between others and our relationships while we're here. And six is talking about that. And in our family, be it birth or chosen.
1: Whenever you're on your deathbed, or is your family going to be around you?
0: Are you going to have connections as you, you know? And so six, we contemplate those anytime we pull six. But this is about your greater mission and needing to step out into the spotlight.
1: Mm-hmm.
0: I got this card in 2018. I was talking to a friend on the porch next door, and I can't work inside because there was fragrances and people's perfumes, and I'm allergic to that kind of stuff. So I only did it out on the porch, and I was doing these little readings, and I love them. It's my life. They're so fun. Tarot readings. I mean, that's what we're doing as a tarot show. And anyway, she asked me what I was going to do come winter because there wasn't going to be, I wouldn't be able to work outside. And unbeknownst to me, I threw a fist on the table and go, I'm not here for these little readings. And inside my heart, I'm like, oh, yeah, I am. I've wanted to do this my whole life, and I'm finally in a town that accepts it. Yay!
1: But your words, your mouth, just went on.
0: But that's what's going on in my heart. But in my words, I say, I'm not here for these small readings. I'm here to make a connection. It's either TV, movies, heck, maybe it's Netflix. And as soon as I said it, I had this card deck, the one right next to me on the table, and I flipped a card, and it was Six of Wands. 3 weeks later, Netflix walks into the gallery and talks to Elizabeth and sets up me to do a little promo shot with them in October 2018. And mm-hmm. It did happen, let's just say that. But there was nothing, no outside evidence of it at all the day that I said that and I pulled that card.
1: Mm-hmm.
0: So excuse me that I shake when we're talking about this one, because it had a really big effect in my life. So, but it's recognition for your work well done. And there was a band, I can't remember who it was, but when Passenger, that's what it was, when they got up to accept their Grammy, I remember them saying, yeah, everyone's calling us the newcomer, but we've been doing this for 20 years.
1: Yeah.
0: And that's what it is. People don't see what, you know, what's in the spotlight. You don't see the 20 years that got somebody to that location.
1: Yeah.
0: So, you know, this doesn't come without blood, sweat, and tears. And again, I want to go back to that knowing ourselves and having a deep connection and union with our own being, and then being able to go out and share that with humanity. That sixes over and over and over again. If we get this card in reverse, check and see if you've got imposter syndrome. Maybe you do have a calling to do something that might be considered outwardly outlandish. Or are you crazy? Would you really do that? If you are having niggles, if you have feelings, if you have knowings, if you have visions, I don't care how old you are, if you're 2, if you're
1: 97,
0: it all, those, anything that you see is possible.
1: Yep.
0: It can happen. And this card will help give you the inspiration and the energy to do it. Because if you get it, if it comes to you, that's your soul's calling.
1: Yep. Listen, life is wild.
0: The twists and turns are, you just never know what might happen next. Mm-hmm. So, you know, all the worry, we think you don't know what's going to happen tomorrow. You don't.
1: Yeah.
0: No matter what, how much plan you've planned for. So, and you know, so that, like I said, this is a kind of arrangement that is very, it's not something you can necessarily make happen. It's a lifetime worth of work that brings you into alignment with your own success and your own victory.
1: Mm-hmm.
0: So, okay, next song.
1: Okay, up next we have Hey Look Ma, I Made It by Panic at the Disco and The Middle by Jimmy Eat World.

0: This full moon energy is bringing change like I have not felt in a long time. In 2017, I had messaging about that we were moving from one era to a next. So we're talking huge, huge planetary shift. Mm-hmm. Now, when I first got it, I thought it was me because I had just had a life-threatening illness happen and I was recovering. So I took it kind of personal. But about 2 years later, everything shut down with the pandemic and I went, oh, it's everybody. They just gave me a little head start.
1: Yep.
0: And so right now there's kind of a dark night of the soul coming on. I mean, it's full on right now. It's global. And Six of Fire is when you step out of that, because we've got to go through and burn off everything that isn't functioning in our life. We're talking about the fire element here, and part of the fire element is destruction. And it's important sometimes that we destroy old habits.
1: Yep.
0: That keep us from our own knowing, that keep us from our, you know, it's easy to have false humility.
1: It is.
0: And we do not realize it. You know, people think, oh, you're in your ego, you think you're all that. But there are people who have really great ability who don't believe they can do anything.
1: Mm-hmm.
0: And these people, we want them to be able to see themselves because they have things to share.
1: Yeah.
0: You know, that will help humanity, even if they're just whittling in their backyard, making things and being creative. Everybody has a divine spark that is worthy on this planet, and there is nothing that can take that worth away. There is no sin you can be born in or any kind of negative, bad, traumatic thing that could happen to take that spark. That spark is yours. And yep. If you're alive and if you still have light behind your eyes, you've got that spark and you have value, deep, intrinsic value.
1: Yeah.
0: This card is a reminder that is who you truly are in your true self. And most of us, we can only even have a tiny glimpse of who we really are.
1: Mm-hmm.
0: So it you know, it takes monks 40-something years up on the mountain. So it's not an easy task.
1: No.
0: All right, I'm going to pull a few cards. It's 4:33, so it's a good time to do it. So this is this full moon, yeah, the energy of it. So I'm also
1: big.
0: I'm also doing it for the full moon right now because I wanted to I needed to dedicate because
1: yep.
0: It's big. So the first card is Sun.
1: Ooh.
0: So huge, big success. We're talking about Six of Fire, which would be the small sun in the smaller arcana. So it's very good alignment. Sun, you know, in many eons before, almost all religions worshipped the sun.
1: Mm-hmm.
0: Because there was an understanding that these elements, the sun, which is fire element, which we're also talking about, is life-giving.
1: It is.
0: So, all right, Sun, happy things happening. Middle of the week, we've got Six of Air, Six of Swords. So it's cutting off, again, that destruction. We're talking about that with Six. Sometimes you've got to destroy the old in order to make room for the new. And that was a lot of being able to move from one era to the next, is how much are we willing to give up, because we need a really big landing pad for the world that's coming in right now. So with the Six of Fire, Six of Air, you are cutting off and leaving in a boat without a rudder. You don't know which direction you're going to go. You're just not going to do that anymore.
1: Yep. And, you know, anything but that, please.
0: You know, maybe you've been in an abusive situation or just a bad job or who knows, but you're cutting off, you're leaving, you said enough is enough. So even though you're leaving hard times, you're heading to something better.
1: Yep.
0: So it is ultimately a happy card, but we have to let go of what's dragging us down to get there. And then the last card of the week is the Chariot. So it's time for everything to move forward. I was seeing sevens all over the place yesterday. I told someone there's sevens plastered around the world, it seems. So
1: jackpot.
0: Jackpot, 777. But seven is that alignment. And again, both horses under that chariot, the black horse and the white horse. So the good side and the bad side are integrated, and everybody is working together to move the whole chariot forward. So looks like it's going to have a very interesting week.
2: Oh, yeah.
0: Go from sun to six of air to chariot, just to just a cap. So so I want to talk again about the imposter syndrome, because I think that there's a lot more of it in the world than what there should be. And I would love for everybody to be able to look in the mirror and see everything that you are, rather than seeing everything that we are not. Mm-hmm. And I can hold up my hand and say I'm as guilty of it as anybody, and I've been through some dark times in my life. But there is a spark in every single one of us driving us to get up and do something important that day. Mm-hmm. And if it's not there, a lot of us will go through. How many? I am concerned that a lot of people who aren't in their happiness had their dreams were talked out of.
2: Yep.
0: And a lot of times, you know, there's a lot of people that go through false narratives, mm-hmm. and they don't even are not able to claim their story. Maybe they went through childhood abuse and they had no autonomy. And if you don't know who you are, you're going to end up in imposter syndrome.
2: Yep.
0: And so if you have that going on in your life, it's time to do some of the deep work. And I suggest this a lot of times, but especially with knowing yourself and having that deep what's the confidence, that most important thing of this card is confidence. Ho'oponopono. Find you a Hawaiian shaman who can help you with this, the kahuna, but you can find it on YouTube. Anything that helps you to let go of any shame or anything that might be covering you. The veil is shame. So the more that we can lift us off, that off of us, the less we are going to be stuck in imposter syndrome, and we are willing to step into whatever our spotlight is. And I'm not saying everyone needs to get up and do these big, huge things, but sometimes we could do more than what we are.
2: A big reason why a lot of people struggle with picking up a new skill in adulthood is because their thoughts get taken over by comparisons of people who have done this for years.
0: Well, not only that, but the shame.
2: Yeah, the shame. Yeah, exactly. It's because whenever you're a kid, you don't have shame. You are going to try everything and you're going to have fun doing it. But because of that shame embedded in you, you start comparing, and that takes you out of whatever new skill you're trying to learn.
0: Comparison is the big thief of life there is on the planet. The astrology of this card is Jupiter in Leo. So it's expansion, confidence, and leadership. It's a whole, you know, you hear, that's some footsteps I got to step into, boots I got to fill. Mm-hmm. You don't ever have to fill anybody else's boots.
2: No.
0: I don't care what's going on in the world and what role you're taking. No matter what, it's going to be you playing that role.
2: Yep.
0: And this is really owning everything that is you, mm-hmm. and being able to share that in ways that whenever you leave someone's presence, they went, wow, I've been touched.
2: Yep.
0: So whenever we met Quincy Jones, he had that kind of a spirit. Whenever he looked at you and talked to you, you were the only person alive on this planet.
2: Yep.
0: And I mean, this man has helped people all over the globe.
2: Yeah.
0: But he had full presence for you. And that's another part of this card, is no matter how big you get, can you sit on the floor? Can you sit at a table and look across from someone? Because the biggest abuse that happens in the world comes from entitlement and thinking that you're above someone or better than someone.
2: No matter how big you get, can you look someone in the eye and still consider them human?
0: Exactly. Can you consider yourself human?
2: Yep.
0: And be able to look yourself in the eye. Mm-hmm. And, you know, a lot of people do mirror work.
2: Yeah.
0: Woo! That's some intimidating work. You would be very surprised. But the sixes are on the path of knowing themselves.
2: Yeah.
0: Because the only way to truly have compassion for others is to find the compassion and forgiveness for yourself.
2: Yep.
0: And that is how we can come out of past trauma and other things and go ahead and live a very productive, healthy life.
2: And that's the difference between pity and empathy.
0: Yeah. A lot of times with sixes, Archangel Raphael is associated with it because almost everything that happens in our lives comes through helpful people. I've traveled the planet, and the coolest thing has happened. No matter what, everywhere I go, there seems to be a local. And I become a friend with this person, and they take me around, and I get to see the real place, not just the tourist stuff. And I always call them local gods. Mm-hmm. But these connect, and so many times, I've got really cool stories of some of the divine alignments. I'm not going to go through all of them right now.
2: We'd be here forever.
0: But having that right person at the right time, and you know, that's how we found our house in Madrid. Thank you ladies know who you are. But the way that divinity or synchronicity helps people is through other people.
2: Yeah.
0: It's all about connections that we make. So even if you're a hermit, if you have destiny, you can't hide from the destiny. You're gonna accidentally run to the store for some ice cream because you can't get over the craving and, and run into someone that you're supposed to meet that day.
2: Yep.
0: So remember, if you're looking for something to happen in your life, don't go hide away, because a lot of times it happens through other people.
2: Yep.
0: And six is about connection and making those connections, and that we make choices through love. And a lot of times, again, that's relationship and coming into union with other people. And we are working on overcoming duality.
2: Yes.
0: And finding union first and foremost with ourselves. Mm-hmm. Okay, let's go to the next songs.
2: Okay, we have We Will Rock You by Queen and Going for Greatness by Future Royalty.

waving your banner all over the place. We

0: When you get Six of Wands in a reading, expect recognition, some kind of public recognition for job well done, for something that you are really good and accomplished with. And that can be hard for some people to accept sometimes.
1: Yeah.
0: But it's that kind, it's the validate, people who seek validation never get that kind of validation. This is, you're just putting in the work and you're not necessarily seeking it ever. So when it does come, it floors you.
1: Yeah.
0: But, you know, it does tell you, if you get the card, be open. See if you, are you open to receive the gifts that are coming to you?
1: Yeah.
0: That's a big question to ask yourself, because a lot of times we have things. And if you get six in reverse, if you get any of the sixes in reverse, but if you get six of fire in reverse, six of wands, you know, it's a lack of recognition and feeling like nobody, you're not seen in your world at all. And that, you can make other choices and maybe change your river and find new fish, because if you're not being seen, you're not with your people.
1: Yeah.
0: Or maybe you've got some ego and arrogance and you think you've got something that you don't have and need to sit down on the floor for a minute. Mm-hmm. And again, it's that dip in self-confidence where you're just maybe afraid that you don't have it and you're afraid to share your gifts with the world. And that's on it. Sometimes your gifts are so big that it's hard for you to believe that you're that gifted.
1: Yeah.
0: And right now we're coming back into a lot of the latent abilities, which is, you know, in the mystical realm. And a lot of people are being born mystics right now. And it can be a real scary world in this conditioned world that you've been told everything about it is evil. Mm-hmm. When it's not. It's just to keep you from your truth.
1: Yeah.
0: But we have a lot of people that are coming in naturally awoke.
1: Yep.
0: And, you know, these telepathy and psychic abilities and these kind of things, some of Summer's abilities blow me away sometimes, and she's my daughter.
1: Yeah.
0: But she's been working with energy since she was a young child. It's just, she was raised with it. And she's not the only one right now. There's a lot of people out there that have. Whenever I did when I was doing readings on this porch, one of the things that I saw was the young people that are really doing their work right now. And they know themselves in deep ways, things I didn't come into until I was in my 30s and 40s. They're getting in their 19s and 20s and 25s. And mm-hmm. It's amazing. I love it. It's like everything on fast speed. So, okay. And anyway, excuse me. We had some... you're fine.
1: You just got distracted there for a moment.
0: Got distracted for a minute. I'm back on board. Sorry. So this is a card of victory and public recognition, triumphant, big, big success. This is success you can't plan for. This goes beyond your wildest dreams. And, you know, if you have had any synchronistic experiences, it kind of takes your breath away. It's such an awe when an alignment that big and that spark comes together. And remember, you are the genius. At some point or another in your life, you sent out that spark of intention and it caught on fire.
1: Yep.
0: And it came back to you, and it comes back to us in big ways in our life. And this is how we, you know, maybe you've been working for a while and it's time to move forward. And this week we got a bunch of cards that sound like we're all going to move forward. So
1: yeah.
0: It's so wonderful that it's like the flower of life. We're all in our little pods doing our hard work right now, but we're coming out and starting to connect elbows, like the flower of life. It all overlaps.
1: Yeah.
0: And we've all been doing a lot of the type of work that I talk about. My father would not have ever had the language to talk about it the way we do, but I watched that man through his life work on his own growth.
1: Mm-hmm.
0: And I'm seeing that happen a lot more and more and more out in the world right now. So it's kind of fun and exciting to see. So when you see Six of Wands, know that your timeline is on fire. Look forward to what's coming. If it's been reversed, know that you've got something that maybe you need to change your perspective so that way it can turn around and come to you. All right,
1: we have Rise Up by Imagine Dragons and So Am I by Ava
0: and
1: Max.
0: Next week we're coming into the Seven of Wands.
1: Yes.
0: So you want to make sure and you've got all your being underneath you before we come in. Okay.

0: Good evening, Madrid. My name's Heidi, and you are listening to My Eclectic Universe on 96.9 FM, KMRD, LP, Madrid, New Mexico. Thanks for tuning in. Thanks, as always, Cinda and Summer. Go ahead and cue up the mics here because I have a guest today. Once again, my friend Tom Andes is joining us.
1: Hey, what's happening? Do I talk into this one?
0: Yeah, that's fine. Okay.
1: In the sound? All right. Yep. Should I put the headphones on?
0: If you want to, yeah. You can hear yourself better that way. It's not a huge deal.
1: I mean, sometimes I think it's better if I don't hear myself. But.
0: Well, I feel you there, but still going to do it sometimes.
1: All right. Dude, thank you so much for having me on. I really, really appreciate
0: it. Yeah, it's always fun to have you on.
1: Oh, my God. It's always fun to be on.
0: Yeah.
1: Yeah. How you doing?
0: I'm good. I'm busy. I'm whooped. Okay. If I could feel all my muscles right now, it would hurt. But I've been going. So once I sit down for a little bit, I'll moan and groan with the mic off.
1: Yeah. Sometimes you don't know how much pain you're in until you kind of
0: stop.
1: Until you stop. There's a good song in there somewhere.
0: There really is. It's got to be bluesy.
1: Yeah. Did you say you were painting?
0: Yeah, I'm painting my friend's office.
1: Okay.
0: And it just so happened, you know, I agreed to it a while ago, and it just so happens that right the time where she was ready was like when I got busy.
1: Sure.
0: So it's like I've been in there and like before things and in between things and like after hours and just trying to get done. It's almost done. But
1: I feel like that's how it works sometimes.
0: It is.
1: Yeah. When it all happens at once or it doesn't happen for a while.
0: Yeah, that's how it goes, right? Yeah. So it's all right. It's, working my arms a little bit.
1: Yeah.
0: At least I don't have to paint the ceiling. That's good.
1: That's true. You're just doing the walls?
0: Yeah, walls and trim.
1: Okay. What color are you painting them?
0: Well, there's a tan, a peach, and a pink.
1: Sounds nice. All right.
0: Yeah.
1: Colorful?
0: Yeah,
1: right?
0: It is colorful. Yeah.
1: Tan, peach, pink. Similar color palette, but slightly different kind of shades. Huh?
0: Yeah, exactly. Yeah.
1: Yeah, except for the pink, I guess. But that sounds nice.
0: Yeah, the pink was a late addition, but she's very pink, so it makes sense.
1: All right.
0: Anyway, so what about you? I don't want to bore everybody right away.
1: Yeah, no, it's good. I'm good. I've been busy, too. I think I was on the road a lot this spring, and then I came back home. And I've been back here, and I've been busy, and I got a pretty busy month this month. I was like, oh, man, I'm kind of chilling out and not doing as much this month. And I looked at my schedule, and I was like, actually, that's not true.
0: Yeah. So, it works that way. Well, and, you know, the fact that I have a four-month-old puppy, like, that doubles all of it, you know?
1: Oh, man. Yeah.
0: I left him with a friend.
1: You just got your puppy? They're new? They're obviously?
0: I got him. Actually, I took him really little. He was 4 weeks old almost when I got him.
1: Oh, man.
0: Bottle fed him. And it was a whole story. But he's my baby. Oh. Did you meet him at the Crawdaddy BB King?
1: I think I might have briefly.
0: Or I might not have had him because I didn't have him the whole time because it was a lot.
1: I know I met a puppy, but I don't think I met your puppy.
0: Okay.
1: Yeah.
0: Yeah, I usually bring him to the station, but I'm subbing for the next hour or two. So I got 2 hours. Okay. So I just left him with his friends.
1: Yeah. Yeah, but I'm good. Busy. I have a record coming out in Friday, actually, this week.
0: Oh, is it coming out this Friday?
1: It comes out
0: Friday?
1: This week. We're doing like a vinyl release party in Albuquerque on the 25th. So that's like a few weeks out now. And I've been doing singles. I can't profess to understand the music business super well, but I tried to game the algorithm probably unsuccessfully by getting, doing a few single releases to build a little of what they call momentum. So I did a few single releases, but then the record actually comes out this Friday and it's cool. I'm on the road for a couple weekends and then I'm going to do, there's that vinyl release party in Albuquerque at Longhair Records.
0: Yeah, it's on my calendar.
1: Is it? Okay, cool, cool. That's there for anyone who's listening who wants to, it's a long way down to Albuquerque. I know.
0: And I saw the thing and it said Carson's going to be there.
1: That's
0: exciting.
1: I know.
0: That's
1: exciting. I was really, really excited.
0: I texted her after we talked about her at Crawdaddy. It was like, Tom and I were talking about you. We miss you.
1: Is she back? She should be back soon, right?
0: Probably sometime. Yeah, she said something about being back soon. I don't remember if she gave me a date or not, but
1: maybe she's listening now.
0: Are you listening, Carson?
1: No, I know, because she was talking about coming back, and
0: She did say sometime in June.
1: Sometime in June. Yeah. No, I was really excited because she, most of your listeners maybe know Carson Berry, who's a wonderful singer-songwriter.
0: Yeah, most of them do.
1: Who comes and goes from Madrid. She sings harmony vocals on a lot of this record, along with Clark Andrew Libby, who is also a friend of
0: multi-talented
1: band leader from the High Desert Playboys, and they harmonize beautifully. And they're both going to be there for the release. It's going to be the two of them on harmony vocals, and then Matthew Tobias, who produced the record with me and recorded it at his half of it at his studio, and half of it at his kind of home studio.
0: Nice.
1: And he doesn't actually play drums in the whole thing. A guy named Dave Purcell, who lived here for a few years, who had a band called Radio Free ABQ. He plays drums on, I think, 6 of the tunes, and Matthew plays on 5 of them, but he moved to Milwaukee, so he's gone. And I can't afford to fly him out for this.
0: Yeah, right.
1: And then Jeff Wilson, who plays bass in the record, and then the wonderfully talented Alex McMahon is also going to be part of the release. And, like, Alex plays... I was trying to do the credits for the liner notes, and I was like, okay, I know he plays pedal steel.
0: Right.
1: I know he plays tenor banjo. I know there's a baritone guitar. I know there's a 12-string electric guitar. I think there's like a mellotron, and there might be some other stuff happening on
0: that
1: there.
0: That guy is awesome.
1: He's amazing. And one of the most amazing things about him to me as a player is that he'll show up with like a guitar, and he'll be like, I built this myself out of like pieces I bought for like $50 or whatever.
0: Right.
1: And he'll make it, it will sound in his hands, it will sound, I don't know if I could ever make it, it just sounds so good.
0: That is such a special thing. I've known a few people who make their own instruments like that, and it's just, it blows me away.
1: Yeah, yeah. No, he's a really wonderful guy.
0: Yeah.
1: And it was cool, but I'm looking forward to it too. He's also a wonderful, I was actually kind of intimidated going into the studio with him, and because like a lot of my songs are like, I write them on the guitar.
0: Right.
1: And so I'm used to sort of playing them and for the, like my playing to have sort of a prominent place melodically. Right.
0: Yeah.
1: And I just didn't know, you know, when we were first recording this, I was like, should I just kind of play rhythm tracks? And Matthew, the way he wanted to do the 6 of the songs that are live in the studio, basically live in the studio with a few sort of like touch ups and a few additions, like harmony vocals.
0: Uh-huh.
1: Matthew was like, go ahead and give, we're going to go ahead and basically these guys are going to come in the studio and we're going to rehearse stuff. We're going to rehearse a couple, 3 times and then we'll record it. And so it was very sort of like, it was like the 4th or the 5th time we played those songs together, some of those songs. And so it was very, very cool because Alex is also like a wonderful ensemble player. And left me like a lot of space.
0: Nice.
1: Like, I feel like there's a really nice, I was really, really happy with the interplay between our guitars and some of that stuff. So yeah, it's cool.
0: That's way cool. That sounds exciting.
1: Yeah. So And then I'm playing up here actually at the Mineshaft. I want to say, I'm actually going to look at my phone and make sure I don't say the wrong date just because like, I don't want to say the wrong date because that would be.
0: Right.
1: That would be bad. So, there's all kinds of stuff happening. For those of y'all who are listening, there's been fans have changed hands. There's been all kinds of stuff happening.
0: We were very nonchalant about it.
1: I tried to keep talking like nothing.
0: Nothing's happening here.
1: I'm at the Mineshaft on Saturday, June 27th. So that's kind of cool.
0: So after the release. Cool.
1: Yeah. So it's almost like a second release. It's almost
0: right
1: like
0: on. That'll
1: release.
0: Be fun.
1: Yeah. Not exactly, but and I got. I always have. I know people who have had this experience. There's nothing sadder than a vinyl release party with no vinyl.
0: Yeah.
1: And so my due date to get the record here, I don't want to jinx it by saying this. I'm going to like touch wood when I say this, but I actually got an email this morning saying that it has actually shipped. So hopefully it should be.
0: Oh, so hopefully it'll be there.
1: Yeah, hopefully we'll actually have it. But I got some CDs too. So yeah, no, I'm really, really excited. And a lot of these songs, man, are... I wrote some of them probably like back in 2019, 2020. Like I've had a lot of them around for a while. I've been playing.

0: Yeah, so yeah. I'll tell you about it when I'm not on the air.
1: Yeah. It's hard, man. It's hard. It's hard making anything good. Is that my phone?
0: Yeah, you got to put it on airplane mode or it'll fuzz us.
1: Hang out. Sorry, y'all, who are listening to this. All right. Settings, airplane.
0: That's my bad. I should have said something.
1: It's all good. I feel like that helped. Right, there we go. I'm going to put it over there. That sounds better now.
0: Yeah, that's better. Yeah,
1: better. Might just be the all right. Waves, the vibes.
0: That's all very exciting. That sounds awesome. And I have the CD. I actually just got a CD player.
1: Oh, congratulations. Do you have a CD player or like a real CD?
0: No, like I have a radio in my house because I hate it. I can listen to KMRD on my phone, but like if I've got stuff to do, like I always put on KMRD or, you know, if I get all these CDs for people and like I have to come in here and listen to them or go somewhere else. The one in my car, the radio doesn't work. So I got one and
1: good for you.
0: So now I can jam out when I'm actually at home doing stuff.
1: Nice.
0: And like listen to everybody's Foley, listen to everybody's music.
1: I like to joke at gig, like there are like, please take a CD. No, you don't even have to pay for it.
0: Just I know you went and got me one and you remembered. I was impressed.
1: I wanted you to have one. I feel very grateful for like the music community here has been so wonderful.
0: To it's amazing, right? Years. I know it's incredible.
1: I feel like you've been very wonderful to me and very kind to me and had me on the show before. So
0: you got to support, man. Even if y'all weren't my friends, you're amazingly talented people. And like, you know, we've got such a great musical scene out here. Like some of these people, I don't understand how they're not like famous rock stars because they have souls. Oh, sorry. Just kidding.
1: Funny. I've been listening to, I listen to audiobooks when I drive. It helps me because I can listen to music, but sometimes I need something to kind of help me focus more.
0: On long trips, audiobooks are good for me. Good. Yeah, yeah.
1: But I like nonfiction. I have trouble listening to fiction for whatever reason. Yeah. So I've been listening to a book about REM
0: love.
1: REM's like one of those bands like I always kind of go back to them, you know.
0: Yeah, yeah.
1: And but it's interesting because they had like such an ambivalent relationship. They were always like very professional and sort of always wanted to sort of succeed and sort of take their music to the next place at the same time as they, you know, Michael Stipe was playing like standing still at the microphone with his hair in his eyes and turning his back on the audience. They just had this very interesting relationship with like, I think the business side of it, you know?
0: Yeah, so, yeah. I think they were really savvy about it compared to a lot of people who come out and get kind of screwed, you know?
1: And I think they're actually cool too. Cause I think they're one of the only, like, I think they were great before they broke big. And I think they were great after they broke big. I love Out of Time. I love Monster. My favorite REM record is probably Document, which I think was their last one on IRS. That was the one that was like where they just turned that corner. But like, yeah, a lot of bands like got a major label deal and either sucked or just imploded because of what the money did to them.
0: Everything changed. So became less passionate and all that kind of stuff.
1: I actually read a book about, I love also rock biographies.
0: Often. Yeah, I think we've talked about that. Like Keith Richards book. And
1: exactly. And there was one about, I read one called, I think it was the one about, there's one called Cool Town, which is about Athens, Georgia. And there was an anecdote in there about how when Out of Time went quadruple platinum, Peter Buck and Mike Mills and maybe the whole, they were in a city council meeting in Athens trying to save like this historic property.
0: Oh, wow.
1: They were so disengaged from
0: fame. They didn't even know.
1: And someone came in and like tapped them on the shoulder and was like, hey man, your record just went like quadruple platinum. And they were like, we're busy.
0: We're trying to save.
1: I feel like that's a very Madrid vibe, you know?
0: Yeah,
1: I know
0: right.
1: What's really important.
0: That's why a lot of musicians who are, you know, somewhat famous or whatever, like, or they like to come here because people don't know.
1: Yeah.
0: You know?
1: Yeah.
0: Or they don't care.
1: Yeah. I've really found that. And people are just not, I don't know, man. People are also really nice here. People seem like they really try to lift each other up.
0: Yeah, absolutely.
1: I've had so many good experiences. Like Clark and Carson are two of those people. Just such generous and amazing people who I feel, very, very grateful to.
0: Yeah, absolutely. They're both really great people.
1: Yeah.
0: And I mean, Clark, I'm impressed by his marketing and the fact that he can full-time gig for a living. Like a lot of musicians can't do that. That's a lot.
1: Yeah. No, it's a lot of work. Mm-hmm.
0: He's everywhere.
1: I have learned a lot from him. He's been like very generous with me about sort of like helping me just kind of figure out like how stuff works around here.
0: He's jammed with me. Like
1: No, and like, he's in it for like, I think the love of the music. Like where you're just like, dude, I just want to, at the end of the day, that's the funny thing about music is like you, it's like such a wonderful, I think you have, it's like a flow state that you're trying to access. Right. And it's like, so there's this wonderful thing that happens when you do it. And a lot of the stuff around it can be difficult. And it's like, I think that is one of the reasons that music,

0: physicians will rationalize like any, like the worst treatment just to be, ah, man, if I can just get up and play, whatever, it's worth it. Just pay, give me 10 bucks and a cheeseburger and I'll be happy.
1: Right.
0: There is something that happens when you play where it's just like, it all sort of seems worth it. I don't know.
1: Yeah. I know. You know, it's one of the most underpaid arts out there. Like, you know, in a club in Hollywood, you're going to get paid the same you did in 1985.
0: Yeah.
1: And, you know, considering, you know, everything is so expensive now, like, you have to love it.
0: Yeah. I think the only thing that's probably paid worse than music is the other thing I do, which is writing fiction.
1: Yeah, of course, writing.
0: I don't mean to make it all about me, but that's...
1: Well, I mean, you're the guest. Yeah. But, I mean, you know, I'm a writer, too, and yes, it's horrible. Yeah, like, yeah. It was better before AI. They took our jobs.
0: Yeah. I know. I mean, I guess I know people who get, like, book deals where there is, like, a significant amount of money to be made from it, but it's, like, those are pretty few.
1: That's, I've been published for 2 poems, and I made a little bit of money.
0: Yeah, that's cool.
1: Every now and then I'll get, like, 6 cents of royalties or 60 cents, whatever it is, pops in like from Amazon.
0: That sounds about right for poetry. That's what most short stories, you get paid in like contributors' copies.
1: Right, exactly. To
0: which, you know what though, I'm grateful. You have to be in the process.
1: I've got 3 unfinished novels. Maybe someday.
0: Really?
1: Yeah.
0: Okay.
1: Yeah,
0: right.
1: I do.
0: Okay.
1: Yeah.
0: Are you, what kind of like literary novels? Kind of what do you,
1: it's fiction. Well, like the one is like a magical realism thing.
0: Okay.
1: I've got a short story from that kind of started that going. Another one is nonfiction. It's sort of, I guess it's not nonfiction. It's based on a true story. It's about a friend of mine, and her life. She's passed away and I never finished it. And I had guilt and all this about it, but I still have all the notes and, you know, everything that's been done. And, the other one was about, basically human behavior. So that one is not really fiction. That one is my observances on psychology, human behavior, the way people act and see things. And that one I wrote, I only have a couple hundred pages on it. That's the one I'm most interested in finishing, but that's one that you got to be in the like zone and like sit down. Like I got to go in like a Stephen King writer's cabin and just, you know, get really stoned or something for a week and let it come out. It'll happen one day.
0: Yeah. Keep them around. You never know.
1: Sometimes. I keep it all around.
0: Yeah. Yeah. I'm a big believer in like your subconscious doing.
1: Absolutely.
0: A lot of work.
1: I mean, I could probably put all my notebooks together and like make some wackadoodle story.
0: Yeah.
1: You know?
0: Yeah.
1: All right. Anyway, you can play something for us?
0: Sure. I'll do a song. I was thinking, I was trying to remember what I played last time I was here, so I wouldn't play the same songs, but we'll see.
1: I think I remember.
0: I don't think I played this next one.
1: We should listen to the recording before we... Oh, I should record. I should record this. I didn't. You start playing. I'll go hit the record.
0: All right. So this song is called Politic. And I wrote this song about... there was a really wonderful guy who used to come to the New Orleans. I used to busk a lot at the Crescent City Farmers Market. And there was a really wonderful dude who would hang out there. And he... But he didn't work there. He came and he kind of hung out with his buddy. And he would be like, yeah, man, I don't even work here. I just like to come here and do some politicking. And he would hang out for like 3 or 4 hours. And I thought, man, that's like a whole personality type in a word. And it's also a personality type that I might share. So that's kind of the genesis of this song. And this song is on the record. We recorded this song in kind of a... I used a phaser on this song on the electric guitar, so I get kind of a Waylon Jennings sound for this tune. So it goes like this.

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I live way down where the blacktop highway ends. Timmy over there, well, he's my friend. He lives way down where the highway ends. He likes to grow that collard beans and corn.

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Politicking. If there was a skillet, I'd be licking it, just like George and Tammy and that old jet set.

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I like my friends and I like a glass of beer. Don't like to stay home on a Monday night. I feel alone without those lights. Give me a minute, won't you? Let me bend your ear.

0: That's a fun one.
1: Thanks. Yeah. It's gonna be kind of a good. I was like, is that too silly? And I like humor in music. You know,
0: yeah.
1: I love obviously John Prine and like I love, man. He passed away 6 or 8 months ago. Todd Snyder.
0: Yeah. Oh yeah. Persia.
1: And like I feel like his songs are like that. They like make you laugh.
0: Yeah, it was fun.
1: It's like, fun. Yeah. But it's like that's where like a lot of the wisdom in those songs I feel like steeps in because you laugh and then it's like there's right. something under that that gets.
0: There's something
1: you
0: underlying. Yeah. John Prine's really big for the, really good for that.
1: Oh my God. Yeah. Yeah, he really, he really is.
0: That's one of my favorites.
1: Yeah, what's that? This, I was listening to Angel from Montgomery the other day, which you know you've heard like a million times.
0: Yeah.
1: In that line about like how can a person was it how
0: go to work in the morning, come home in the evening, and have nothing to say?
1: Yep. And it's just like it's so it's funny and like devastating
0: and
1: so poignant.
0: And many people have lived that.
1: Yes,
0: you know.
1: Yeah. No, it's like it's wonderful. So
0: yeah, it's that like. American dream, you know, realism kind of thing.
1: Yeah. And then also about her frustration, because I think the woman in the song is like, just like so angry that her husband mm-hmm. can't meet her halfway when it comes to sort of like the passion she feels.
0: Right.
1: Like, you know, and it's like, it's like so, it's like in character and it's funny and then it's like disarming and it's like, I think true to her.
0: Yeah, exactly. It gives you a lot about the experience that she's having, you know?
1: Yeah. No, it's awesome. It's wonderful. So yeah. So I like funny songs.
0: Yeah, I do too. Yeah. With the humor in it, you know, and John Prine can go real serious sometimes, you know, come on, Illegal Smile, everybody knows, you know, that's great, exactly.
1: When he died, I remember I said this last time I was on here, I lay in my bathtub one night for like, it was during COVID too, so like nothing, everything was like insane.
0: Yeah.
1: And I just lay in the bathtub, like at the night he died for 45 minutes, like crying. And listening to Lake Marie,
0: nice.
1: Repeat, which is another song that's like, I don't know, that song is like so profound and so deep and hits so hard. And there's also lines in that song about like the sausages sizzling,
0: uh-huh.
1: you know, and it's like that thing of like.
0: So he was so many levels of
1: so
0: songwriting.
1: Levels.
0: Yeah. He was just a peach of a man.
1: Yeah. He seems like he had a genuinely sweet nature
0: mm-hmm.
1: too. I mean, cut you off.
0: I told you the story about meeting him last time I was here.
1: No,
0: right? I didn't. Are you serious?
1: I don't think so, no. Tell me again.
0: I think I've already said this on air, so sorry guys. But he used to play in when I lived in Toledo. He would always go to the same diner in the morning every time after his show. You know, he'd stay in Toledo overnight and then go to the same diner. And I'd seen him in there a couple times, but I'm not a fangirl type, and I think it's kind of rude, you know.
1: Yeah.
0: But this time he had nobody with him. He is obviously finished up. I was alone. And I just, you know, I just approached him and, you know, it's very rare that I'll do that. But I just approached him and was like, you know, pardon me, Mr. Pride. I just wanted to, you know, say hello and tell you, you know, I'm a writer and your songwriting has been, you know, a huge inspiration in my life. And I just really, really appreciate your, you know, your talent as an artist. And he was like, well, young lady, why don't you come sit and talk with me about it? And he's talked to me for like 20 minutes about songwriting.
1: Really?
0: Yeah.
1: Damn.
0: Yeah, it was amazing.
1: Did he drop any kind of nuggets on you in that?
0: He basically, you know, the biggest takeaway was really that, I mean, of course he did. He's John Prine. He was so adorable and sweet. But anyway, I'm fangirling. I never do that.
1: No. You can fangirl for John Prine.
0: Am I right? It's founded. Yeah. He said, you know, I write about my experiences. I don't, sometimes it's serious, but I try to keep the humor in it. I just write about my experiences in life, and that makes it more genuine.
1: That's really interesting.
0: Yeah.
1: Because this is also somebody whose first record has two songs from told totally convincingly from the point of view of like older or middle-aged women, which is
0: I know.
1: So fascinating.
0: Which is
1: that.
0: Interesting, right? Yeah. And I didn't ask about that part, but I was like, so is your sister a nun?
1: Well, no, it must be, because what's the thing, you know, is it Madame Bovary, which I've never read, I'm a terrible English major, but Flaubert, you know, so it's like Madame Bovary, same, like you have to see yourself. You have to identify with the person you're writing about.
0: Right.
1: And so obviously he profoundly identified.
0: There was someone he knew. I didn't ask about Angel from Montgomery because it seemed cliche, but I mean, that song reminds me of my mother.
1: Sure.
0: You know. And it, you know, because she's been at that point in her life, you know, at least my empathy could see, you know. So, you know, maybe it was, you know, people who his experiences with other people.
1: Sure.
0: You know,
1: I mean, you can cast a wide net as far as what your experience.
0: Right. Yeah, basically it was like, I'm not trying to write a major hit.
1: Sure.
0: I'm just writing about my experiences, my life, and it's, you know, it's done well for me.
1: Yeah. That makes sense.
0: And I like that.
1: I saw, if you're going to, I haven't met that many famous, I know, I love the Pogues.
0: Yeah, I love the Pogues.
1: And so Spider Stacy,
0: yeah,
1: the tin whistle player, lives in New Orleans now. I think he still does. He's lived in New Orleans for a while. And he has a side project, which is really cool, called Pogetry, where he performs, he sings all the Pogues sort of classics.
0: Oh, I didn't know about Pogetry. Pogetry. That's cool.
1: With the Lost Bayou Ramblers.
0: Oh, really?
1: As his backing band. And it's amazing. And I saw him once. He was in a coffee shop with a couple friends. And I was sitting there and I was like, well, kind of like you. I was like, I don't want to be like that person.
0: Yeah.
1: But I was like, you know what? And I just went up to him. I was like, hey, man, I just want you to know that like y'all's music meant, you know, has meant like a lot to me over the year. Like if I should, it's funny, if I should fall from grace with God, I like wore that record out when I was a teenager.
0: Yeah.
1: And I think the one
0: that's a great album.
1: It's a great album. And I think the one that has aged for me even better and the one I actually, I would say I've like gone back to more is like Rum Sodomy and the Lash.
0: Oh, yeah.
1: That record is like, they're both, but they're all, those first few records are so amazing. So, and he was like very gracious about it.
0: Of course. Yeah.
1: I,
0: yeah.
1: And then I left him alone. I was like, all right.
0: Nice to meet you. Nice to meet you. Yeah. Nice to meet you. And that's, you know, like I've met a lot of celebrity types in the industries I've worked in and stuff like that. And, you know, usually 9 times out of 10, kill your heroes. Don't.
1: Sure.
0: You
1: know, yeah. Yeah.
0: Don't ever think that they're going to be great people because they're a lot. And a lot of times it also depended on if I was working for the corporation or the service industry, how they treat
1: interesting
0: me. Yeah, that tells you a lot about
1: you
0: somebody.
1: You can tell a lot about somebody by how they treat their server.
0: Absolutely. I walked out of a date once when I was younger because he treated the server like crap. I was like, that's all I need to know. Bye.
1: Yeah, yeah. No, it's a lot. It tells you a lot about a person. Yeah, I'm trying to think. I waited on, do you remember, he's not as sort of prominent now, but there's a novelist named Richard Ford who won a Pulitzer.
0: Yeah.
1: I waited on him once. I remember him being pretty nice. My recollection of that mostly was that the woman who ran the restaurant where I was working was like, everybody's got to be like on their best behavior.
0: Yeah,
1: Richard Ford's coming in. And then one of the guys who was working the line was like, what did he, Richard Ford? And she was like, yeah, he wrote Independence Day, which was the big book he wrote.
0: Yeah, the big blockbuster.
1: But it wasn't the same thing as the movie. And the guy in the kitchen was like, oh man, I love that movie. And the woman who ran the restaurant, you could just see a little bit of her kind of die inside.
0: Because it's not the same movie. Yeah, yeah. It's like when somebody mistakes Animal Farm for Animal House.
1: Yeah. And hey, that'd be a cool
0: both classics.
1: Thing.
0: It would be a nice matchup,
1: kind of
0: wouldn't it?
1: Them up somehow. I think.
0: But too bad we can't get Belushi.
1: Yeah, but yeah, no, don't meet your heroes. Pryan seemed like a genuinely, and I
0: he was
1: heard
0: a sweetheart.
1: There were a couple stories. I love listening to like Todd Snyder's live stuff because he's a great storyteller.
0: Yeah, because he talks.
1: Yeah, he has a couple of really beautiful Pryan stories that are, I think sort of illustrate that about his nature. No, there's an I know that like. You know, like there's a lot of people whose art I love who I would be just.
0: Oh, absolutely. Just I mean, most geniuses are a-holes, you know, honestly, there's, you know, it's a thing. Some of them I love, like, you know, but.
1: Yeah. Or they're just people. And like,
0: well, and that it would suck to be famous. I mean, I would never want that.
1: Yeah.
0: I mean.
1: Yeah. I love Bob Dylan, but that guy hasn't been able to have a normal life since like 1963.
0: I almost forgive him for being a D nozzle.
1: He seems, who knows? He seems like a weird dude to me.
0: Oh,
1: also. Like,
0: super
1: he seems like
0: weird.
1: He must be so, like, how do you, if you have like dinner with like Bob Dylan, like, how do you, what do you,
0: right? Yeah. Like, what is your life even like? And there's a detachment from like, you know, normal living or whatever, which, you know, is always very interesting. And you can't go to a regular grocery store because people will freak out on you.
1: You can't do it.
0: You can't just walk down the street, like,
1: It has to change you. I feel like there's no way.
0: Oh, absolutely. It can't not.
1: And the risk, I feel like, is that it would make you really cynical about people.
0: I would probably be. Yeah. I'd probably be pissy. You know, because like there are days where I get so much attention just being me that I'm like, get away from me. I got to go hibernate for a day, you know?
1: Yeah.
0: I would make me crazy.
1: Yeah. And you see what, and I would assume too, in that position, you see, like you see what people are willing to do to get close to power or get close
0: exactly.
1: To
0: what they're seeing. And then they get a taste of it and they want more. And it's like when people hear me sing and they know, you know, this and that. I'm like, I don't want to join the band, man.
1: Yeah.
0: I don't want to. I really don't. I just want to sing with my friends. It's fun.
1: Yeah.
0: You know?
1: Yeah.
0: We had a killer karaoke over here the other day.
1: Where at?
0: I was at the, I don't know if I'm allowed to say business names, but it was at the Halloween place over there.
1: Okay, nice.
0: Our friends put on like a full moon karaoke party. Yeah.
1: Nice.
0: And our KJ Dream Queen, who's a DJ here.
1: Okay.
0: And an awesome human.
1: Nice.
0: threw down on the karaoke and we all belted our little hearts out. It was a fun party.
1: That's cool. I had friends who used to, for their birthdays every year, they would have karaoke in their garage.
0: I used to hate karaoke till Madrid.
1: Really?
0: Okay. I also never acted till Madrid.
1: Really?
0: Yeah. Well, a couple times, but like the first time I just broke out into hysterical laughter and walked off stage.
1: Yeah. I took an acting class when I was in college, but I didn't do well at it. Maybe if I'd stuck with it.
0: I think most of the credit, I mean, there's Barb too, but she's more of a herder.
1: Yeah.
0: You know, I think David Snow decided he was going to make me some sort of a thespian.
1: Oh, interesting.
0: And yeah, he's really pushed me. And just doing the he, she, bang.
1: Yeah.
0: You know.
1: Interesting.
0: But, yeah.
1: I mean, I do think if you write, like, I know a lot of writers, I've never read it, but was it Stanislavski, the guy who invented method acting?
0: Uh-huh.
1: Like, supposedly, I've read a number of writers who, like, whose work I really have respect for, say that that's, like, one of the most useful books they ever read, and I do think there is something, there has to be a similarity about sort of imagining yourself into somebody else's
0: language, somebody else's
1: consciousness. The difference is, if you can do that sitting at a desk, that's different than doing it with like a room full of people staring at
0: exactly.
1: you.
0: Exactly. That makes a difference.
1: You know, even though I perform a lot, you know, mostly for a living right now, I would just not be, that would be.
0: Every time I perform in front of people, I get queasy. Like, you know, this time I didn't drink too much tequila to compensate and I was all right. But that's usually what I do is end up like, you know, just trying to get rid of the nerves. And, but
1: it's nerve wracking. You kind of have to ride the wave. You can't let it. I think it's natural to have a certain amount of anxiety.
0: Absolutely.
1: And part of that is what makes it rewarding.
0: Right.
1: Because you kind of ride that. But if you let it, you can't, you know, if it's too much of it, it's harder to do.
0: I mean, it was years that I couldn't even listen to my own voice, you know? Yeah. Like, I wouldn't record myself singing or anything. And Agia pushed me to do that one. I don't know if you met her.
1: Yeah.
0: But she's a fantastic musician.
1: Okay.
0: Great voice, great piano. Anyway, local. And I started doing it, and I started, you know, recording my voice and listening back. And I actually, now I'm okay with it.
1: Yeah.
0: But I wouldn't.
1: It took me a while. I don't actually also, and like, I played guitar since I was 13.
0: Right.
1: And when I was a teenager, I played in bands, but I never sang, like not even backup.
0: Really?
1: And it wasn't, I didn't really start trying to learn how to sing until I was in my 20s.
0: Mm-hmm.
1: And I think for a long time, you know, because like most like rock male vocals are like sort of tenor range, like higher. And so I also had to sort of often learn how to adapt songs to my range. And it took me probably like 10 years before I started to feel like, okay, like this is my voice and I feel relatively comfortable with it. And like, yeah, I don't know.
0: It's interesting. I don't know. My mom put me in choir. Like she saw the artist in me and put me in choir when I was in like sixth grade. Yeah. We had the Miss Varish. She was like the fat lady from the opera, like stereotypical. It's like she owned it. I'm not body shaming, but like, that's what she called herself.
1: Yeah.
0: And this was also the '80s. She was fantastic. And then I was in choir for like 9 years. And then my voice, I was a soprano too. And then my voice, I mean, you know, I'm not a guy, but my voice changed, like, you know, and all of a sudden it's like, you've been drinking whiskey and smoking cigarettes. Not yet. I hadn't yet, you know, so I had to learn it kind of all over again. And I didn't for a while.
1: Interesting.
0: But I've always behind the scenes, like at home, I like narrate my life in song.
1: Okay.
0: Yeah, sometimes I know I get really comfortable with someone when I start doing that and they're like looking at me all crazy.
1: Like you'll sing.
0: Yeah, I'll be like doing the dishes, just be like putting away the silverware. You know, I don't know, whatever. It's like, it's crazy. I turn a blues song into vacuuming. I don't know.
1: Okay.
0: It's weird. My dog probably thinks I'm crazy.
1: That's awesome. Good for you.
0: I mean, dudes don't stick around long enough because they know I'm crazy. So
1: sure. When they hear you sing, they're like, we're done.
0: We're done. No, no, it's more than that. Yeah. I'm actually pretty chill, but that's another story that we're not going to talk about right now. We're going to have you sing some more songs.
1: You want to go down that road? Go down that road.
0: Might be slightly jaded at the moment, so let's not.
1: Okay, all right. No, that's interesting. What was I going to say? Singing, I can't remember. Yeah, just that how much great music has come out of, it's cool that you sang choir when you were younger, because how much great music has come out of church.
0: Right?
1: Like, it is like in the DNA.
0: I mean, I'm not knocking gospel, man. That's where the blues came from. Yeah. That's where,
1: Yeah, it's like where it all comes from.
0: Yeah, it's where it all pretty much originated. Yeah. Rock and roll in itself.
1: Yeah. All right, I'm going to how's my levels good? I'm going
0: to
1: pull back.
0: It sounds good to me.
1: Okay. I'm going to pull back from the mic a tiny little bit because I do tend to sometimes, I tend to belt a little bit when I sing. I don't want to.
0: I only keep the one headphone on usually so I can hear my, but it sounds good in here.
1: Okay.
0: No one's calling to tell me anything.
1: No one's like, get that guy off the air. Tell that guy to back off the microphone. Is he swallowing the microphone? All right, I'm going to do, this is a song. I wrote this song probably 6 or 7 years ago. I wrote this during Jazz Fest 1 year because we lived right by the fairgrounds.
0: Okay.
1: When I was in New Orleans. And Jazz Fest is just sort of like, people really celebrate New Orleans. It's wonderful. Like, it's like,
0: yeah, I've heard it.
1: It's like also funny because it's like, and when I first wrote the song, it was like very sort of slow and folky. And then a guy I used to play with who, he co-produced the first couple things I made in New Orleans, was like, we sort of reworked the music together. It's the same chords, but just it has a totally, he's like, make that into a Professor Longhair song. So
0: nice.
1: I try to make it into a Professor Longhair song. So that's kind of, that's this song. This is also on the new record, and it goes like this.

0: That's a very New Orleans song. I like
1: it. Yeah, that's what, yeah, kind of like that little classic. It's hard to get the, it's, I'm kind of doing, like, I'm doing like, and like underneath it on the right, like you want.
0: Yeah.
1: You know, it's got like,
0: a little swampy, swampy bluesy.
1: That little like mambo beat in there. Mm-hmm. So, but yeah, I love, I mean,
0: I dig that one. It's the first time I heard it. I think I haven't listened to a CD yet because I just got a CD.
1: It's on there. Yeah, no, it's on there. Man, I mean, I don't, you know, so I grew up, I probably, you know, I think I said this the last time I was here. I grew up in like rural New Hampshire in a very, very small town where there was no dancing. There was no fun. There was
0: You were like footloose town.
1: Yeah, it was very, very, it was, you know, I don't know. It was like very sort of white and conservative and Christian. And those things aren't necessarily bad things. But when I, you know, when I went to trying to be diplomatic.
0: Yeah,
1: as
0: I know. Listen, I mean, I'm a ginger half, but you know, those things don't usually make.
1: Yeah,
0: well.
1: That's what. There are exceptions. Exactly. That's what. All right. Good. You're saying what I.
0: Yeah.
1: Want
0: yeah. Yeah. Yeah. It's okay. We can say our opinions about those things on this one.
1: All right.
0: Free form.
1: So, and then I
0: just don't call them. You know. What you want to. Anyway, sir, go ahead.
1: When I went to New Orleans for the first time when I was about 18, and we had this family friend who had been one of the people who had helped open Tipitina's, which is this like legendary club there.
0: Yeah.
1: And he took us out, I think in like a week and a half, we saw like, I don't know if these names, like these people aren't necessarily super, like John Mooney, who's like this amazing slide guitar player who would actually learn to play because he like was buddies with Sun House when he was a teenager. John Cleary, who was the touring piano player for Taj Mahal.
0: Mm-hmm. And I do know Bonnie John Ray, Cleary. Okay.
1: Rebirth Brass Band, who were like legendary. We saw Charmaine Neville.
0: Oh, nice.
1: And the crazy part is we went to see her at a club called Snug Harbor on Monday night. This was in 1994.
0: Okay.
1: I'm reasonably certain she still plays every Monday night.
0: Really?
1: At Snug Harbor. Like New Orleans, that's like the funny, like it's like New Orleans is so like weirdly ever changing in that way. I hope I'm not like repeating myself from the last time I was on here. I was reading, there's a Southern writer named Ellen Gilchrist who wrote a book. Her first book of stories is set mostly in New Orleans. It's called In the Land of Dreamy Dreams.
0: See, I don't like. I know you've talked to me about this, but I don't remember if it was on air.
1: I can't remember. And hey, maybe there's some new listeners.
0: Yeah, that's cool.
1: She says in the book, there's like a story in this book where these characters are going to go to like what are the three fanciest restaurants in New Orleans. This book was written in 1978.
0: Yeah,
1: it's the same three restaurants that somebody would.
0: Isn't that awesome?
1: I just think that works. I don't think there's many places where you would be like 40 or 50 years later.
0: It is a place in time for. I think last time I told you my New Orleans story. I've only been there once.
1: I don't know. No, it doesn't sound familiar. But okay. My brain isn't always what it used to be.
0: Well, if I'm repeating myself, sorry, guys. I mean, do I have that many people who listen like avidly like that? If I do, I don't know that.
1: You're going to get called. People are going to start calling you.
0: Right.
1: Like, hey, we've heard this story before.
0: For the only time I've ever been, I mean, I've been through a couple times, but the only time I've ever like spent time in New Orleans, I was 17 years old. Okay. I was underage for drinking. I couldn't drink.
1: Okay.
0: So I went with a bunch of friends who were of age and they were like, we're going to get you some beer. We're going to leave you some smoke. You just stay in the hotel room, big fancy bed, you know, you got a hot tub I think it was like one of those big pool things. It wasn't really a hot tub, but, like a giant bathtub with little jets. But not like full on hot tub. Anyway, doesn't matter. The point is, I did not listen and stay in a hotel room.
1: Okay.
0: I took my beer and I took my little self, and you know, they're like, it's dangerous around here. You can't just walk around New Orleans. And I, you know, I'm like, I'm from Detroit, you know, like, not really like outside Detroit, but whatever. And I went walking. I went walking and I went around this corner and there were a lot of people in a very like Cajun, dark, I went around the corner and I walked up a little bit and I heard the music and all the people and I went, oh, maybe not. But then I smelled the barbecue.
1: You have told me this story.
0: I don't remember what I said on air, but I smelled the barbecue and I was like, you know what? What I had to lose at this point, they're right there. And it was like the record scratch, you know, like, you know, everybody shuts up. Somebody yells, little white girl, what you doing here? I said, I smell so good. I had to come follow the smell or something. Like, what did I say? It was like, I smell some really good swear word, you know, I smell some really good that. And here I am or something to that effect. It was one of the best nights I've ever had in my life. They were cooking. Oh my God, they were cooking the corn and the ribs and the crawdads and the, like, everything, like, all just oh, it's amazing.
1: Yeah,
0: I still can't. You know, I'm from Michigan, and like, sweet corn is our thing. Corn, like, I feel there's nothing that beats it. But that was the best corn I've ever had. Was at that.
1: Was it on the? Did they have they grilled it?
0: Oh, they were grilling it. Yeah.
1: That sweet, slightly.
0: And they had that, like, you know, we all use Tony's, and some people do, but whatever they were using, it was like Tony's magical grandfather.
1: Sure.
0: Like, I'm sure you know, old guy down the road, like, makes it and keeps it in a jar or something.
1: Southern cooking is amazing. My mother-in-law, so my wife's from New Orleans, my mother-in-law makes this. It's the most amazing. It's a chocolate chip bundt cake. And it's like, whenever it's in the house, I just try to eat all of it. It's like doing all the, it's like I just eat all of it so I don't keep eating.
0: right.
1: If I can just finish it in one day so I don't, like.
0: It's just dangerous.
1: But it's like crazy because you can leave it out. You could leave it, maybe not in New Mexico, but like you, because it's drier here.
0: Right.
1: But you could like leave it out and it would still be like more like.
0: Oh, nice. See, that's
1: but, the. But her, it's like she was explaining it to me. The recipe is like, it's like a cake mix from a box that then you add all this other stuff to, like, sour cream.
0: Yeah.
1: And I feel like so much of Southern cooking is taking something that's like meh and then just adding this stuff to it and turning it into the most amazing thing you've tasted in your life.
0: Paula Deen, you know, it's like you just add 3 more sticks of butter to everything. Oh, and it's,
1: that's what,
0: I learned everybody loves my pintos, my pinto beans. Ooh, that might be a good one to do for tomorrow. Anyway, I learned it from like a Southern great grandmother.
1: Uh-huh.
0: And like, you can't beat it.
1: Yeah.
0: And no, I will not give away the secret ingredient.
1: Yeah. Yeah. Yeah.
0: Grandma told me no.
1: But we actually have that joke. That's another joke. And I'm telling a lot of stories about my mother-in-law, but my mother-in-law is wonderful. And
0: that's a good thing. Not everybody has that.
1: Not everybody has that. And so my wife and I dated for 2 years and then we broke up for like 10 or 12 years. And then we got back together and we got married.
0: Oh, wow.
1: And when we got back together, I remember having dinner with her parents a few times. I'd always be like, and her mom's a really good cook. I'd be like, well, you know, this is so good. And it didn't matter what it was, shrimp, cake, like it didn't matter what it was. She'd be like, oh, well, I mean, it's so easy. What you do is you take 2 sticks of butter.
0: Everything's like, oh, that's what that's
1: now. Now I understand why this tastes so good.
0: It's either butter or lard.
1: Butter or lard. Yeah, that is like,
0: I am going to say this. I'll just say it on air. You're going to play something?
1: Sure.
0: I got to run out and grab my laptop cord. I didn't grab it.
1: All right.
0: But I got another hour, so.
1: Okay. All right. I'll play something.
0: So, we're not like beholden to, I'm on till 7.
1: Okay. All right. Well, you know, if you got to kick me out at whatever point. I should go home.
0: Get out of here,
1: too
0: Tom.
1: Late.
0: Because
1: I haven't seen my wife in 4 days.
0: Oh, well, definitely go see your wife then.
1: I will. But I'll play a little more first.
0: Okay.
1: All right. This song's also on the record. Actually, I'm going to do it in this key.

0: Just in time. You're back
1: just in time. Shh. We don't talk about it.
0: Nobody knows.
1: Yeah, that's kind of one of the things I like about having guests on the show, though, is like, I'll be candid. Like, come on. Yeah. You know, that's why I started to do a DJ name, and then I was like, whatever, dude. Who doesn't? Or if they... Everybody knows my voice. If they don't know my voice, then they're like, man, I know that voice. And that makes it even more fun.
0: Yeah.
1: You know?
0: No, I like this. This is a cool show. I like the kind of free form, like an hour interview conversation. It's cool.
1: Just hanging out, playing some stuff, talking about. And, you know, I mean, yeah, kill your heroes. But it's cool to know the artist sometimes a little bit, too. You know?
0: Yeah. Kill your darlings. Never meet your heroes.
1: Right. Well, and the local artists aren't usually the ones who are.
0: Exactly.
1: That, you know?
0: Yeah. Well, I'm gonna wait. I'll only try to become a jerk. Like if I get really famous.
1: Make sure you wait till then. Yeah. You couldn't even do it. You're too nice.
0: That's like you're saying, to circle back to Prime. Like that's like wonderful. I don't expect that from people whose art I admire. But it's like a wonderful added bonus.
1: Yeah, exactly. When they're nice. And I usually don't approach them. I've just encountered them. Yeah. I think there's been two people I've approached. And John Prine was one of them.
0: Okay. Who was the other one?
1: The other one was Eric Estrada from Chips. Yeah,
0: he was I loved that show.
1: Ponch is a super nice guy.
0: Yeah. Okay. All right.
1: He's a really sweet guy. Okay. Yeah. All right. Yeah. Okay. He really is.
0: Interesting.
1: Yeah. Right. Yeah. He's very sweet.
0: I'm trying to think of his other. I can't think of like. I mean, there's people like I met. Like I was at a writing conference and I got to meet like Michael Connelly, if you know him.
1: Yeah, I know.
0: He seemed like a pretty nice, down to earth dude.
1: Right on.
0: Like,
1: that's cool.
0: You know, there's people like that who have actually. I got to meet and sort of befriend one of my heroes, who was also a really, really nice dude, who was James Salas, who was a crime writer.
1: Oh, nice.
0: Who wrote Drive, if you remember that.
1: Yeah, that's it. Yeah. I think I've only read two of his books, and that was one of Drive is good.
0: He passed away pretty recently. Yeah. And I got to know him a little bit. When I would go to Phoenix recently, he lived in Phoenix with his wife, and we would often try to get lunch or coffee when I was there.
1: Oh, that's cool.
0: And he's just a really nice, and his wife also, they're just really, really nice, really nice down-to-earth people, and I was kind of like, man, like, you're, like, I come to you through your work, and, like, you know, like, I sort of, you're kind of like one of my heroes.
1: Right.
0: He was actually just a really down-to-earth dude.
1: Yeah, it's weird. Like, I when I was younger, I have an aunt who worked for, like, a retreat, you know, and so I met some people through her, and then, like, my uncle I hobnobbed with, and then I worked for like this corporation place that would meet a lot of people. And then I also worked in the high end server bartender industry, where I met a lot of people. It's been weird. Like I've known people who I get into the places like most of my life, and, or, you know, they're with the band or something, like, you know, what's his face? Kid Rock, Robbie Ritchie.
0: Okay.
1: God. Terrible.
0: What, that not
1: I'm sorry, but... Robbie is a terrible guy. The funny thing is, when I met him, he was a rapper. I was like 14 years old. He's a rapper in Detroit, and the guy he rapped with the most was a satanic rapper.
0: Interesting.
1: Yeah, it's pretty funny. Anyway, you know, the most that really irritated me about him, aside from being slimy, is that he's actually talented and he just puts out. Anyway, we're not gonna go there.
0: Yeah.
1: But I don't know. I never liked the guy. Peter Frampton is one of the nicest people I've ever met.
0: Okay.
1: He kind of saved me, protected me from Mick Taylor, who was trying to take me home.
0: Mick Taylor?
1: Yeah, I was really young.
0: Okay.
1: Yeah, this is a weird night.
0: I need to hear this story, though, because, like, how did you end up with Mick Taylor trying? Because, like, that era Stones is, like, my favorite music.
1: Yeah. There were a bunch of people there. I was 17. I wasn't even, like, legal to drink, I was in the green room with my uncle and his big, you know, whatever, Tony, the big friend I don't know what kind of influence he had. And it was, like, a concert. It was a concert in Atlanta. It was R.E.O., Speedwagon, Foreigner, and Peter Frampton.
0: Okay.
1: And, I was in the green room, you know, and there were a bunch of people there, and Mick Taylor was one of them.
0: Interesting. Was he in Frampton's band or something, or just hanging out?
1: He might have been playing. I don't think he was playing, though.
0: Okay.
1: I think that it was just, like, there were a bunch of people there. Like, half of them, I can't even remember their names now because it was so long ago. But there were people there from other bands and stuff. Like, it was a big event of, like, maybe somebody's birthday or something in those three bands. I don't know, or somebody who was there. It was, like, a big, the whole green room was, like, a party in itself.
0: Okay.
1: And then the show was like an outdoor theater. I can't remember what theater it was. Yeah, it was an interesting time in my life. I was hobnobbing with my rich uncle and his friends and all that. Okay. That's where I learned wine doesn't suck because...
0: Oh, sure.
1: Yeah. I always thought I didn't like wine because, you know, everybody drinks Boxo Franzia.
0: Sure. Yeah.
1: And then, I don't know, Mick Taylor tried really hard to take me home and Peter Frampton kind of C-blocked Mick Taylor. Right. Yeah. Right. And he kind of somehow caught that I might not be as old as...
0: Good saved. I met... When I was younger, I went on a little road trip to Nashville with a couple of people I used to know, and we met. I met Wayne Perkins.
1: Oh yeah.
0: Who plays guitar on Black and Blue? He's because the like Black and Blue is the mid '70s Stones record where they were essentially trying out replacements for Mick Taylor, and like a bunch of like Jeff Beck might have been on. There's like a bunch of weird people who were on the sessions for that, and he was very nice. He's like, I think I came close to getting that job. But he's like, all those Brits just have like a kind of a way of like getting along with each other. So he's like, as soon as Ron Wood was like hanging with those guys, you know, like he was like, you kind of knew he was the one just because he got along so well, you know.
1: Right.
0: But he was really nice. And I, on that same trip, I actually met Tommy Alsup.
1: Oh, really?
0: The guitarist from Buddy Holly and the Crickets. Yeah. Which is a trip. So those were some interesting. Interesting experiences.
1: Shared love with Buddy Holly. It's a thing with my dad and I had.
0: I love Buddy Holly.
1: Oh yeah.
0: That's some of my favorite. Like I feel like those songs are like those 2.5 minute pop songs. Like they're perfect. They're
1: I'm not amazing. Even a big pop fan, but they are perfect. Yeah. They're like every day. Yeah, it just makes you happy.
0: Yeah.
1: And then you gotta do the pop thing in your
0: mouth. Yeah, I know. He's really, really, really wonderful.
1: Yeah. All right. So that's cool. I hope people are still listening because we're just talking.
0: I know.
1: Homies hanging out.
0: What do they have? If they have expected more from us?
1: No. Not if they know anything about us, especially me. But people always say you don't ever talk on the radio. I'm like, no, it's my therapy.
0: What do you usually do? You talk or do you usually play music?
1: I just play music. I mean, sometimes I'll have a little bit to say, but I usually it's like my musical therapy hour. I just play music.
0: Okay. All right. That sounds nice.
1: Yeah, it is.
0: You want to hear another song?
1: Yeah, let's do it.
0: All right. I wrote this song. I actually wrote this song a little bit because my parents lived in New Orleans for a little while down the street from us. And my dad would wake up every morning and he would walk very early. He would walk to the Mississippi River and back from their house, which is like 2 or 3 miles, like down Ursuline Avenue. And the this song isn't about him at all, but more just about like you go through such an interesting cross section of the city doing that. So that was kind of the genesis of this song.
1: That's cool.
0: So anyway,
1: give me one sec though.
0: Sure.
1: Before that happens, I just wanted to let everybody know because I saw it's 6 o'clock. Mm-hmm. 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My name's Heidi. You have been listening to my eclectic universe. I am subbing for Kenny O, so we're just going to keep on going with this for a minute until Tom needs to go home to his wife. And then I'll play music.
0: All right. Thanks so much for having me on. I'm having a really good time.
1: Yeah,
0: it's really
1: fun.
0: It's really awesome. Yeah. All right. This song's called Walk to the River. I'm going to walk to the river and back. I'm gonna stroll till my baby gets back. I'm gonna walk

I'm gonna walk to the river and back. I'm gonna stroll till my baby gets back. I'm gonna walk